this week. That was really fun to play on the live set at Love International. I played at 9 p.m, so I was a little bit worried about the set time because it's like, I'm like, is anyone going to be out at 9 p.m? But it filled up as I was playing, and by the end had a really full crowd, which was really nice. And it meant that I got to kind of go deeper with the live thing and build it up. Really enjoyed it. Speaking of deeper, this is one of my favourite tunes I've heard over the year, just because Tom Peverlis, who I play with a lot, has been playing it out a lot. So I was like, you know what, let's give it a spin.

Good evening, Bristol and the world. Dave Harvey on SWU, 1600 to 1800 hours. With you for the next two. Lots to chat about. There's been a lot going on since I was on here last, and there's a lot coming up, including Houghton this weekend. More to come on that. This track, an oldie by Fotech.

Yeah, this whole album is wicked. Votek. There's some amazing house bits on there, which I'm sure lots of you will know, and some breaks, this kind of vibe. Yeah, really, really heavy.

Now, I know I always say this, but I literally haven't done any prep for this show because this summer has been absolutely wall-to-wall fun. This is an old one from D. Arongen. It's the Full Circle remix, as ever. All tracks, artists, etc. will be on my Instagram at some point post-show, because it's all about sharing this music, putting it in front of as many people as possible, not hiding it from others on this show. Loads of other shows do other things and they're good too. It's just my one's about sharing it. This is an old one, easy to pick up. Full Circle, absolutely ace. Joachim, Alexis, Latan. I've been in the back cat a little bit recently, and yeah, it's just good. I've been in the shelves a lot over the last couple of weeks, you know, thinking about Aaron. Also Deck Mantle, I played at Deck Mantle last weekend at the after party at ISO. Me, Sugar Free and DJ Colt, absolutely brilliant. I had such a brilliant time. I was on early, so I thought, oh, it might not be that busy, but it was pumping from early. So I want to give a big shout out to Casper, Ulf, Rutger, all the team over there. Orfeo, you should have been first, Orfeo, for having me, because that one meant a lot to me, and it's a very special do. And yeah, so big ups. There is going to be a bit of chat today. It's a chatty show. It's a talkie. I'll have to chat so I can like work out what I'm going to play a bit. A few other bits we're going to discuss today. We're going to be talking about Waterworks. I'm going to be talking about Waterworks in London. As many of you will be aware, we've had to move off Gunnersbury. Long story, boring. We are now condensing 2 days worth of action. Pretty much everyone has come across to do it, so hats off to all the DJs who've, you know, really supported us and stuck with us on it, into a 36-hour absolute megathon. More than a marathon, a megathon. Spanning all the kind of music you would hear at Waterworks. They've just announced our Love International takeover, which is starting at 5 p.m. and rolling through, well, it says 10 on there, but from what I know, there's a mystery back-to-back, I guess, of who's still standing at 10 a.m. so, you know, it's going to be a long night just in our little bit, but the rest of the lineup across it is absolutely killer. Check out the Love International page. I'm actually going to do a competition. I've got to work out what the question is. So, if you're interested, keep your ears pricked up for that.

So this, an oldie from the one and only Mr. Weatherall. This is his art version of Cut Copy from like early 2010s. Absolute, that's just brilliant, isn't it? I just received my copy of the latest Disco Pogo Weatherall book, which had a little leaf through last night. There's some brilliant stuff in there, absolutely brilliant, as you'd imagine from his community of friends, family, extended, intimate, all of it, and it's brilliant. And it's kind of like, it's bittersweet, isn't it? Because it's like, I only really got to know him right towards the very end. I was a bit like, bloody hell, I'd like a bit more of that. But he was such a top man, and yeah, I mean, he's just constantly going back through his old stuff, just being like, it's so good, isn't it? But that book is brilliant. If you've got any interest in him or the wider world around him, well worth picking up and checking out. Big ups to Disco Pogo, Jono, all that gang.

I've had to start quite slow today because I really wanted to get that Terminus track in there. Did I mention Harrington this weekend? So yeah, I've been sent so much amazing music in the last few weeks, so big ups to everybody who has done that. So I've got some heaters, some that you may hear at Harrington, others

So, what else are we chatting about? Love International. I've got to talk about Love International, haven't I? Because I haven't actually been on the radio since then. And I actually missed my last show because I was there. But massive big ups to everybody, DJs, performers, punters, crew, fam, everyone. It really was absolutely brilliant. And I think it's just reassuring that it's still really good. I said this to a couple of people, but you know, I still feel that same, damn, this is really good, isn't it, that I did, you know, when it started. So I think that's a pretty special thing. So yeah, big ups everyone. It was an emotional one. I just had a message in from Johnny in Dublin saying about Stoker's sunrise morning, which was a beautiful thing, a much needed thing for a lot of us. So yeah, big ups everyone who came to that. Barbarella's was absolutely unbelievable. Brilliant to be in there with very good friends Dresden, and of course our very own Ellie Stokes, who absolutely smashed it. I can't use the language of the chant, but there was a serious chanting going on because she was so great. So I'll be playing back to back with Ellie at Waterworks. It's like me and Ellie, Dresden, Craig and Christian, who were absolutely outrageous in the club. Again, anyone who saw that, I reckon you probably want to get a ticket for Waterworks. DJ Subaru, Freezing, Bradley Zero and Errol Alkin. Who am I forgetting? If I'm forgetting you, it's because my brain is

Well done, David. Yeah, so check it out on the Insta. I'm going to run a competition. What's the competition question? I don't know. Leave it with me.

from well, it's the Carrot and remix of Phantasma on it's on Fantasy. See what I did there? Errol Waterworks Fantasy. Yeah, you get it. Mr. Carrotin, ex-Bristol, massive, made some killer tunes.

Yeah, this is an old remix of Cowboy Rhythm Box. Shout out Nathan. And it's on a... I think it's either just come out or it's coming out. It's like a fantasy retrospective. I'm going to use that word, yeah.

This absolute beastie is brand new from... Sorry, getting my bits wrong there. It's brand new from PBR Street Gang, and it is a bit of a beast.

This is a heater too, this one, yes. Remy Underground. This is Remy, he's from Japan, on the label Lunatic Music out of Australia. They put Stoker's last tune out as an aside. SOS, that wicked one on SOS earlier this year. But yeah, excellent label. Australians, they've got it going on at the minute, right? We have such a big Aussie contingent at Love International, and it's brilliant. So thanks Jack and crew for sending this over. This is definitely getting out of the weekend somewhere. I will be playing a few sets, one at the Quarry Saturday 6 till 9 p.m. after the excellent Lola Harrow, and another one Friday night somewhere else.

Also, what is this? Is this techno, trance, prog? I can't, it's, I mean, answers on a postcard in my inbox.

be fair, as Weverell said, genres aren't worth getting hung up on. But I'm still confused, in all honesty. But it's great, I'm into it.

This one, Amato, Puissance Industrielle. That's the Bristol way of saying it. This is on Pinkman. I'm on. Really good. Shout out Matt and Jess. Looking forward to the celebration. We should have a little pre-match celebration this weekend, right?

this brand new from DJ Steve and Quake on the always, always, always excellent Class Rex. Big ups Luca and Mr. Ho.

This, another new one on Lunatic Music out of Australia. Big shout out all the Aussie Massive, Georgie, Mitch, Aparts, Radar. When you coming back to us? When you coming back to us? But yeah, this one, FCP, No Result. Again, as ever, I will share everything. This is ASO.

This, a killer. DJ Fix the Dial. This is on Craigie Knows. I did play this in Barbs. I'm trying to avoid playing stuff I played in Barbs, but it's really good. To be honest, DJ Fix and Jack, I think they run Earth Dog Recordings out of New York together. I'll fact check this after. I'm pretty sure they do. Pretty much everything they're putting out at the minute is heavy duty, so well worth checking. DJ Fix and Jack, Earth Dog. They sent me a few new bits. Eccle, many of you will know Eccle. Some more DJ Fix bits. Yeah, I mean, if you're not on it already, get on it.

You know what? I haven't managed to come up with a question for this comp for Waterworks tickets, but you know, let's do it. So, anyone who wants a pair of Waterworks tickets, stick your name on the Love International post that's gone out today. Saying who you want to see. Let's do that. And it will be picked randomly by some AI bot from the future, faxes from the future.

few other shout outs. Mr. Graham Taylor in London, Cams, Mel, Kat, Alex, all the old crew. Quick shout out as well, Peep Festival launched 2 weeks ago. This summer has been jam packed. Got to go and play with my gang, Chez and Ellie. Shout out Chez and Ellie for all the hard work as ever on Love International and running around and looking after everyone. It couldn't be done without you, so big ups. Saf, George, Maya, everyone in the office, you two. Oh my gosh, I get in trouble now. But yeah, team effort. So yeah, Peep, shout outs to the Sandies, big ups. What else has been on this summer? Oh, yeah. So I got to do the warm-up for DJ Milo, modernly known as DJ Nature, at not St. Paul's Carnival, but what should have been St. Paul's Carnival, down at the Star and Garter. He was excellent. Few technical issues, but I mean, Milo back in St. Paul's, big deal. Big ups everyone who was down there.

This brand new on the always, always excellent Kalahari Oyster Cult out of Amsterdam, Ray Colino's label. This by Thrill. I believe this has either just come out or is about to come out. Excellent. Sounded really good on Saturday in ISO. And I have to give a shout out to Mark, who's got his own Addict sound, which was sounded so heavy. Mad system, 3D printed boxes, but like, the sound was incredible. So big ups, Mark.

couple of other little bits to mention. We did a Lot Radio collab this year at Love International. A whole day and night on the terrace. Brilliant selection of DJs on there. Ivan played with Chairs, Daniel Avery, Courtney Bailey. Shout out Courtney, as ever. DJ Subaru, me. I'm forgetting people here. I've done quite well this show so far. But anyway, it's kind of like not quite dance floor business, but it's well worth checking. You can check it on the Lot Radio site or find it through the Love International page.

This one brand new from Inigo Vontier, who came and joined us for the first time at Love International and absolutely smashed it. Anyone who listens to this show knows he's a bit of a favourite of mine. This is brand new, Flashy Riot. It's coming out on Multiculti. And if you didn't already check it, you must check his last EP for us on Love International Floor Series. It has been going down a storm. And I will definitely be playing it this weekend. But this one, brand new on Multiculti. This track's Flashy Riot.

few more shout outs ahead of the weekend. Wizzy T, the trickster, up in the Highlands, making his way down. Looking forward to getting on that buggy with you, sir. Obviously, Bobby, Ben, Craig, Amanda, Florence, all the gang getting things ready for us on site. So excited. It's like mentionitis, isn't it? But really excited about that one. There are other things to talk about.

Yes, forwards, of course. I've got to talk about forwards. It feels like it's miles away, but it's not. It's a few weeks. So if you're coming, please get your tickets. We've got some great after parties going on as well, but let's focus on the main do. Little Sims, Amel and the Sniffers, Self Esteem, Thames, Tricky, Goldie, Marabou State doing one of their last ever live shows. Their new album, I believe, is dropping this week, so maybe that might be of interest to some of you. But anyway, yeah, get involved. Lord on the Friday,

So good, that, isn't it? Yeah, absolutely thumping. Big ups, Inigo. Shout out Shropshire Massive, Colin, Jamie, Widget, Craig, Ronnie out in Wem, flying the flag in Wem. Dave Rushton, Jago, Mr. Jago, full crew. Adam Regan in Birmingham, James Bramley making his Harrington debut. Lots to be excited about.

This one hot off the press. It is Buraya, Ghostly Scales. It's the Zap remix. This is coming out on Samuel Jabba's label, Free Your Mind. I mean, his output is mental. So much good stuff. I reckon you're going to be hearing a lot of his tunes this weekend. This is Large. It takes me back to another time.

We're in the last 10 minutes of the show. Thank you if you're still with me. Big ups if you're on the listen again. Track listing, etc. will all be stuck up. I reckon it's probably going to be next week now.

Big ups, Pato. And a massive, massive, massive shout out to all the team holding it down at the newly opened St. George Bowls and Social Club, which is absolutely amazing. I have not had enough time on the green, but when I do, who knew? Bowls was not in my future vision. I'm so glad it's happened. It is amazing down there. If you want to chill out and get a bit of British bucolic vibes, get down there. It's so good. But big ups, Molly, Vix,

really smashed that one in at the end there. This brand new from fellow bowls enthusiast and neighbour Ben Pest, Shruti EB. Absolute thrapper that.

So yes, big ups everybody. Not too bad for slinging a load of stuff I've only listened to together, I would have said. Check this EP, it's on Co-Accused. This is the chilled out one on it. Well done, Ben.

Hello, this is A for Alpha live on Swoo. Back here for my monthly show. You can find me every first Tuesday of the month, 2 till 4pm. And today I'm just going to play you some tunes I've been playing in gigs recently. Some other bits from my collection. Opening up the show today with, this is probably one of my most favourite tracks ever. It's so, so beautiful. My mum bought it for me for Christmas a couple of years ago. Been high on my Discogs want list for a while, but yeah, this is Fade to End, Sundance, such a beautiful track.

Right, something annoying was happening on the needle of the last record I played. I don't think I set it up properly, but I think it's okay now. I always find it so distracting when that happens. But anyway, last track there was one from Rob Pearson's Drug Sex label. It's from Rob and Sy's Money Shot EP. Big love to Rob. He gave me loads of records recently. He's been reissuing a lot of classic stuff from Evasive, which is one of his record labels, and also Drug Sex Recordings. Two very legendary tech house labels from the early noughties. So yeah, make sure you go and get some of those records because they are so good. Shout out to Only Jams, who's locked in. Hope you're having a nice afternoon. If anyone else wants to get a shout in, you can DM me on Instagram at AFAlpha. If not, the studio number is 078 4000 1037.

This one here is a proper bit of minimal. I found this one in, why have I now forgotten the name of it? Killer Cuts in Amsterdam, that's it. I went to drop some Alpha Strip records in, and then obviously I had to have a dig. I was doing this feature called the Record Shop Dig Series, which is where I was going into a different record shop somewhere in the world, finding my favourite record and showcasing that record and that shop. I kind of haven't been doing it recently just because I've been quite busy. And you know what? Making videos to put online, it takes ages. And to be honest, it's not what I signed up for. I want to make records, really, not videos, to be honest. So I decided to have a bit of a break from that. But yeah, this is a really sick track by Maxim and Levi. Next up, I'm going to play you something that I made.

Right, so this is one from myself and two of my friends. We've made an alias. It's called Groove Interrogation. And it just dropped on Jupiter's Depth, which is a sub-label of Neptune Discs. So I've just done an EP on there. It's up for pre-order at the moment. So you can find that on their Bandcamp page. And it's been distributed by One Eye Witness. It's on vinyl, digital. So yeah, go and grab the record. There's like three solo tracks by me, and then this one is here on the B2. But yeah, big up to those guys. I am going to be in studio with them later. We are sat on quite a lot of tunes, and their studio is just full of hardware. So this is pretty much a hardware jam. But yeah, I'm really happy with this one. It's called Island Dub.

track here, unreleased by Brennan. One of my favourite producers at the moment. He's just making that really cool, like, tech house, tribal housey sound. It's like, reminds me of people like Halo, Hippie, all that vibe from the early noughties. Also, I'm so gassed because Halo and Hippie, they have an alias together as H Foundation. And they made so many sick records in the early noughties, DJ together. They haven't been playing together since then, early noughties. And they're from the US. They announced tour dates, and one of them is at Houghton, and I'm going to go and see them. I cannot wait.

Okay, now this needle is doing bad vibes. I need to check this one as well. But yeah, this is a very legendary tech house record, this one. Just want to send a shout out to TT as well, who's locked in. This gal is amazing, honestly. Such a sick DJ, such a sick producer. She's been on my show, so you should listen back to it because it was really good. You can find that on my SoundCloud and the Swoo website. And we met a Madruga last year and we just became busy mates. She played a wicked set last year and then we reunited this year and she played the most unreal set. It was so good. And she was clashing with Egyptian Lover and it was just like packed and busy the whole time for a set. And I'm just really happy for her and it was incredible. So if you ever get the opportunity to go and watch her play, then do it. Listen to her stuff online. Buy her music. She's wicked.

Also, the last record I played you was a classic Halsey Doings one. It's one of the pianos. I don't know which one it was. I think it was fifth piano. It was on one of the sides at the beginning, if that helps. But that record is like first piano, second piano, fifth piano, eighth piano. My brain is not going to remember. Anyway. To shout out to John for that record, because I wanted that for ages. And then I booked Terry Francis to play at the Love Inn. I mean, this must have been like 3 or 4 years ago now. And he bought that record, and then he got Terry to France. I'm too tired. Okay, he got Terry to sign it. And it said, "Dear Abby, all the best on your trip." And obviously my label is Alpha Strip. So that's very cute. I'm definitely going to cherish that one forever.

then I'm sure most of you have probably experienced, it's probably set back in your mind and you never really brought it up front as to where you could see really what was going down.

shout out Ellie Stokes. I saw her play this at Sawmills. I'd actually weirdly bought this record that same week. Great taste. This one is Two Right Wrongens. It's Nathan Coles and Azad Rizvi.

this one here I played in Madruga. I found it literally on the same day. It's called Missing Something by Meet Katie. I think it's like from the late 90s, but it's been reissued. Me and T were just chatting about Madruga, actually, and she said to me that when she went to breakfast, she heard two guys saying that it was the best set they'd ever seen me play. That's so cute. I was really deep in that set as well. It's so funny, isn't it? That, like, you can play a set and then you can feel so differently after it, apart, like, compared to what the audience feels like. But no, I did have a few people coming up to me saying that it was the best set they'd seen me play, and it was also the darkest set they'd seen me play, and they really enjoyed that. So it's been really nice to hear that, because yeah, I feel like my sound has definitely been changing and evolving. I've always been into this more sort of dark and minimal kind of side. So yeah, it's just great to hear that other people are enjoying that from me too. So yeah, big up.

little loop malfunction there. But anyway, this record here that I'm bringing in now, I found this one in Disc Frisk in Bristol. It's so good.

shout out to the absolute legend James Lacey as well, who's locked in. That is Pointless Illustration James. James is like, we are like the male and female version of each other. It's so great. But yeah, we actually met here at Swoo. He was covering the Shall Not Fade show. This was like a few years ago when that show used to be Off the Mine. And I kept running into the studio being like, what's this? What's this? Just trying to get all the IDs as usual. And yeah, and then we kind of became friends. He booked me at a party of his in Amsterdam. And yeah, we've been busy mates ever since. It's been so nice. We have a very similar taste in tunes. And he does all the artwork for Alpha's Trip. So if you're ever looking at the records and stuff and thinking, wow, they look so good, that's Pointless Illustration James. About an hour left of the show, so if you want to get a shout in, you can message me on Instagram at Ava Alpha, and you can also text the studio if you want to be old school, an SMS 07840010037.

feel like lots has happened since I've last been here, actually. Let's talk about music first in terms of releases, because music's quite general, I realise. So I released an EP last week. No, not last week, 2 weeks ago. That's with Jupiter's Depth, which is a sub-label of Neptune Discs. 3 tracks just by me, and then one is with 2 other of my friends. We have a little alias together called Groove Interrogation. They've got this really sick studio in Bristol, which is just like all pretty much 90s hardware. So the track was made all on 90s hardware, so it's got that old school vibe to it for sure. So that's on vinyl and digital. It's not actually fully out yet. It's up for pre-order. So you can pre-order it on their Bandcamp, which is Neptune Discs. And that's going to be coming out in 2nd of October, on 2nd of October. And then the other release. So last week, I released a record on my record label, Alpha's Trip. It's an EP by Framboisier, who's a French producer. Been really loving his sound. Me and him definitely both very inspired by each other, and just like similar records and similar types of music from the late 90s and early noughties. So yeah, I got 3 tracks by him, and then I've done a remix on the B2, and that's just dropped on Wednesday last week, and already the support has been incredible. Do you know what, I should probably play one of the tracks from that EP as well. So I played one of the tracks from my EP, but I'm going to play one of the tracks from that EP. I'll let you know when that is. But yeah, if you want to get that one, the records are available right now. It's not pre-order. You can do it on the Alpha's Trip Bandcamp. It's also in my Instagram bio and the Alpha's Trip Instagram bio. It's available vinyl and digital.

So last two tracks from the US. Well, this one and then the one before it. The one before was DKMA, which is Dana Kelly. Legendary producer. Like, his sound is so cool. It's that kind of like US house garage. It's got a really nice skip to it. Lots of like just great groove, soul in it. His tracks are wicked. I love them. And that was a track that came out in 1999, followed by this one, which is Politics of Dancing, Be Free, DJ Rasoul's remix. And that came out in 1994 on Strictly Rhythm. 5 years in between those. This record, though, I've got a funny story about this one, how I got it. I did my All Night Long at the Love Inn, which is now maybe like, I don't know how long ago that was, 2 years ago, I think. Played for 6 hours on my ones. And I didn't go for a wee the whole time because everyone asked me that. Oh, how did you not go to the toilet? How was it to play for 6 hours, you know? Anyway, I went there and then did the set. Amazing. Probably one of the best moments of my life. And then I dropped my records back in my studio. And I went to an afters. And I got there and it was only vinyl. And I was like, are you joking? I literally just had all of my favourite records with me. So I was just going through this guy's collection. He had records all over his house. And then I was like picking out labels I recognise and artists and things like that. And I found this one because it was Strictly Rhythm. I was like, definitely got some bangers on there. And I played this and I loved it. And he was like, you know what? You can have this record. So now that always just makes me think of the All Night Long, the afters. But yeah, it was really nice. Just got gifted a record. But yeah, this one's banging. It's a really long track as well. I love the long, like 10 minute ones from the 90s.

This one here is brand new from Boldo. It's called New Dance. And it's dropped as part of the 10 years of Certain Music compilation, vinyl only. I actually played after him at Love International. It was sick. Such a fan of him. So yeah, that was like so sick to play afterwards. And he obviously runs a legendary Subwax distribution. So many wicked records coming out on there. A for Alpha here. I'm live on Swoo here until 4 p.m. and then you've got Dave Harvey after me.

but this one here is from the new EP on Alpha's Trip. It's my remix of Framboisier, Day Tripper. I'm not gonna lie, I think this is the best song I've ever made. If you want to support that, you can now buy it on the Alpha's Trip Bandcamp. Vinyl and digital available. I'm shipping the orders myself and I'm putting cute messages in, so if you want a cute record and a cute message, then you know what to do.

So this record here was one of the first records I ever bought in my collection. And literally when I was about 5 or 6 years old, this used to be my favourite song. Quite random for a 5, 6 year old. But my mum, she had this, like, she had it on tape and she had it on CD. It was this Ministry of Sound Chill Out Sessions CD. They did a series, I think this was maybe the first one, and it's basically a Technics in a big ice cube. Anyone remember that? Iconic compilation, like, so good. I feel like that CD alone just shaped so much of my music taste. And yeah, this track was on there. So when I started DJing when I was older and when I started mixing vinyl, this was one of the first to be

sending a big shout out to Paul Conroy. Back in the day, he taught me how to do radio and also how to mix vinyl. Big love, because I wouldn't be able to do all of this as well as I do without you. Yeah, absolute legend. And do you know what's mad? I used to listen to him on the radio when I was a kid. So it inspired me a lot, like the music he was playing. And then got older and we started working together. It was mental. This one here is from Crimey. It's probably my favourite EP of the year, this one. This is I Need You Right Now, dropped on Odyssey.

So I've got about 15 minutes left. Just realised I didn't mention about the recent gigs I was going to do that. So yeah, this weekend just been, I played in Stowaway Festival. It's really like cute, wholesome family vibe, that one. Just like seeing like young people and old people together, just like having a really good time. Yeah, it was just really wholesome. So that was nice. And I played in Brighton at Quarters for their Pride party, which was really fun. Such a cool crew on that one. It was like me, Scarlett O'Malley, Hayley Selassie, Summer Giamatti, and Eliane. Yeah, it was just really cool. Just really great to have like everyone together like that. And then the weekend before, I did Madruga, which was really cool. I spoke about that a bit on the show earlier. It was my fourth year there. I've played there every year. So it's just like really, really cool to be part of it and just see how much it's grown, to be honest. Like every year it just gets better and better. It's like a small festival, but like just really good people there and good music. Yeah, it's a vibe. And yeah, I did No Art Festival in Amsterdam, which was mad. Like the stage and the designs there are just crazy. Really, really cool. It's like minimal, but like just done really, really well. So that was a really fun experience. Really beautiful sight for that one as well. And I played at Hide and Seek Festival on the Friday, back to back Boss Priesta. That was pretty crazy. It was like an opening set, and it was opening set, so I didn't think it was going to be the busiest thing in the world. But no, there was like thousands of people there. It was pretty mad. Still like played lots of records. I always get a bit nervous playing on big stages like that, if records are going to work or not. But I managed to, so that was great. There's more, but I'm not going to talk over the drop. This is an unreleased one from me called West Coast.

track here is from Halo Varga. It's called Future. I actually think I played this last time. But yeah, this is a track I've played for years. Been a long time fan of him, and he's playing at Houghton this weekend. I'm going to see him finally, so I'm very excited about that. Not that much longer until I finish, so just to round up this month, the other highlights definitely were Love International. That was great. Did a boat party and I played on the beach stage on the last night, and both were amazing in different ways. Had a really, really lovely time there, and yeah, it's just such a lovely crowd and great music. What more could you want? I'm going to be playing in some places in August. I can't actually remember them all off the top of my head, but you can either check out my RA page or in my link tree. I need to update it, but I will do that hopefully today. No promises though. And yeah, I just had a new EP drop on Jupiter's Depth, which is a sub-label of Neptune Discs. It's going to be landing September 2nd, distributed by One Eye Witness, and you can get that off their Bandcamp page now, pre-order it. And we've also just released a release on Alpha's Trip, my record label, last week. Framboisier's Day Tripper EP, I've done a remix on there. That's available right now, vinyl and digital. It's been selling amazingly. So thank you everyone so much who's been supporting that. I don't feel like that sentence was grammatically correct, but you know what I mean. And I'll be back here in a month's time, but you've got Dave Harvey next, so don't go anywhere.

0: Yes, myself, Friends Phoenix, I am here with Luke RV. Luke, what are you saying, man? How are you feeling? Welcome. Welcome to the city of Bristol.
1: Thank you very much, bro. Thank you. Yeah, I'm chilling, man.
0: Yes. You've put out a series of just... Do you know what? I was going to say great tracks over the year, but you, what you have now is you have a solid discography now. Like, just, I can put Luke on shuffle for 2 hours now. This is where we're up to.
1: Yeah, I think consistently every year, I guess, I'm still putting out music. Do you know what I mean? I'm still enjoying the process.
0: Yeah, definitely. But it seems like you've hit a good groove. And we'll discuss Harry in a minute. But you've definitely... You've really hit a good groove this year. I'm really looking forward to the album. But what I really wanted to do today is I wanted to just take the listeners through what's happened this year and then kind of go back, you know, kind of in reverse. But at first, I just wanted to just display you as an artist.
1: Yeah, let's go, man. Let's do whatever you want to do.
0: The best place to start today is actually Icarus.
1: Okay.
0: But what I want to know is a bit. Give us a bit of lore behind Icarus.
1: Icarus. The actual mythology of the story, or no, my interpretation.
0: Your interpretation and anything that we might need to know about just the creative process of that track. Because the video in itself, after you listen to this show, go and check out that video. But the video is amazing.
1: Yeah, man.
0: It made everyone know I'm on different things this year.
1: Do you know what it is? Is this album is definitely like a bit of a sidestep for me in terms of the sound. Like, obviously people who like not like my music would, you know, it doesn't feel too far from it. But the process was different. The sounds that we're using are different. Do you know what I mean? So I feel like Icarus was the perfect one to go out the gate with, because for anyone who's clocking, like, there's a lot of like imagery that across all the singles I've been dropping, there's a lot of themes that are very similar. So with Icarus, you know, it was like more the... There's a lot of like wing analogies and things like this, because like with the whole idea behind Icarus, in my interpretation of for the song, is like in this music process, I think it's easy to lose sight of what you're doing. And it's the idea that you don't want to get too lost in the source, and remember as an artist that you are a person outside of making music as well, that you have many things to offer the world, you know what I mean? So it was sort of like contextualizing that feeling.
0: Man, you did a great job.
1: Yeah,
0: sounds great. I'm looking forward to pressing play because I love this song. So this one, Luke RV, Icarus, we're getting straight into it.
1: Yeah, come on.
0: Let's go.

0: Hey, how dare you just kick off the series of tunes with that one? I knew it was levels.
1: Come on, man.
0: Love all the backing vocals. Yeah. Love all the harmonies.
1: Harry killed that song. I actually love that song. Listening back, it's like, it's got structure, bro. It's got an amazing bridge. It's got these amazing riffs going throughout it. The harmonies. Yeah, I love this song, bro. Like, this has been the process of me making this album. I was fulfilled making it, bro. Do you know what I mean? Like, that's been the fulfilling part, is like, you know, making this stuff.
0: But that's the thing, for me, that's the thing about music that I love listening to it, but I love the creation of it as well. I love seeing it being created. 100%. And the whole process. Like, how do you know when a song is finished? Like, how do you know?
1: Depends who you ask, bro. But,
0: how do you know, though?
1: Me? Like, I'm not, like, the most meticulous perfectionist, like, compared to, like, Harry can, like, work on a section of chords for 4 hours and he can, like, lock in. With me, I'm sort of like, I kind of want to capture the moment. Do you know what I mean? And you can't really replicate the moment. Obviously, I'm not trying to say I just one take everything, but I like to just, like, give the what I was doing at the time. Do you know what I mean?
0: I hear it, man. Like, do you know what? Recording for the first time is a beautiful thing, man. But when you have to re-record, all of a sudden, something that was really beautiful and pure can become quite tedious.
1: Harry taught me that. Like, I actually, like, I was doing more takes on this album than I've done previously, because Harry's like, nah, let's do another and another and another. And it's good. I kind of needed that, because if it was down to me,
0: you wouldn't have.
1: I would have stopped on, like, take 10. Or take 50.
0: For me, takes is not the problem. It's when you have to come back again and record again. I'm like, nah, this energy is gone.
1: Yeah, it can definitely happen. I like, yeah, it can happen for sure. Demo-itis is real as well.
0: We're going to come back to Harry. That's Harry Jowett, by the way. We're going to come back to Harry. But before we get to Harry, I wanna go through Head in the Clouds, because we're flying again.
1: Yeah.
0: We're flying again. And that's
1: that
0: same
1: we're up
0: theme.
1: In this one. We're up in this one. Yeah.
0: Yeah, this is another one that I really love. And I can't wait for the live show, because there are many songs we need to sing.
1: Yeah, for real, bro. For real. It's in the works.
0: Even with Icarus. Oh, man, I wanna sing that last chorus. I want the music to drop. I've mapped it all out in my head. I want it to drop, and I just want to sing with the people as a choir.
1: Yeah.
0: And I don't know, maybe Harry can do his little backing vocals at the same time.
1: Bro, do you know what? We've only Phone performed lights. That song once since it's been out. And it was a lovely feeling, man.
0: I was there. It was a blessing to be there.
1: Yeah, thanks, man.
0: Nah, no worry. It was good. We're going to get into Head in the Clouds, though.
1: Yeah.
0: Oof, this has got my favourite harmony of the year on this one. So I'm going to get into it.
1: Yeah, this is my application for Grease soundtrack.
0: It's cold. Let's go. Head in the Clouds, Luke R.V.

0: So you're only doing a little A.
1: You know what I mean? When you're having a little jig in the kitchen.
0: Yeah, that's a great track, man. That's a great track. I need to see a room full of people dancing. This is going to be fun when you get outside. I know you've done that live once, but
1: yeah, man.
0: When that gets done more.
1: Oh, but 100%, 100%. We did it off one day's rehearsal, do you know what I mean? I can't wait to do it when it's polished.
0: Yeah. That's beautiful, man. And then I think the third one that came after was Tell Me Anything. And do you know what? I think that one, this one that we're about to play, I think this might be my favourite one.
1: Yeah, but do you know what? This was the one I thought to lead with, because I was like, okay, this one isn't too left field. Icarus and Head in the Clouds, they're a curveball, do you know what I mean? Because they're not my usual sound that I was doing.
0: Think about Destiny.
1: I was doing Destiny, I was doing Platinum, I was doing Driver's Seat, I was doing like these drill influence tracks, and I still love like making those sorts of songs, but these were definitely a pivot compared, do you know what I mean? But I wanted to lead out with this one, out of the gate with this one, but we went third with it in the end.
0: Yeah, nah, I like the way you done it. I like the way you done it. You hit them with the pow, pow. Then it's a little...
1: The one, two.
0: Yeah, man. You know I can do this. But yeah, this one is probably my favourite one for sure, man. I need a little story behind it, though. Take me back to when this was being created. Take me back. Can you remember this specific session? Was it over a series of weeks? Was it a day?
1: No, I remember this session, bro. This was one of the songs... like some of these songs I took to Harry more fleshed out, and some of them we made completely in the session. And I think this might have been the first song we kicked off with.
0: Really?
1: When we decided to start making music, and we were just throwing ideas at the wall. I'm pretty sure Harry can correct me, but yeah. I'm pretty sure this is the one we led with, and it was just very this was definitely relatable to how I was feeling at the time, do you know what I mean? So when I had just moved to London, I was staying at Harry's all the time, and we were really locked in. Like, do you know what I mean? We just decided to start making this album together. Didn't know how long it was going to take. Didn't know what we were really getting into, how it was going to sound. And it was definitely a cathartic experience because, I was going through stuff, man.
0: Man, when you're going through stuff, the best place to put it is into art. Always,
1: yeah, grateful, always. Grateful to have those moments.
0: Always. Anyway, we're going to run this. Tell Me Anything But That. Luke RV, you're locked in Swoo FM. Pleasure to have Luke in the building. Myself, friends, Phoenix. Let's go.
1: Let's go.

0: I always sing that last bit at the end.
1: Please yeah, me too, bro.
0: Yeah, that bit is
1: cold. But to think we nearly cut that bit.
0: What?
1: Do you know what I mean?
0: Oh my God.
1: There was arguments over that bit.
0: No way, that bit's crazy. Nah, that bit needed to be in there.
1: Yeah, trust me. I love that bit. I wanted to take all filter off and just have it raw, but yeah.
0: Yeah. Do you know what? Yeah, sometimes things like that at the end, it will make you listen to it through the end to the end.
1: Yeah.
0: Like
1: man.
0: You're like, yo, like I'm gonna click next, or I'm gonna go in the house now, but now I want to hear this last bit.
1: But I love it when verses fade out and don't even get to hear what the next bar is, because I'm like, where are you going with that? Do you know what I mean? Like when they just fade, like their verse just like as the song ends, the verse is like just getting quieter and quieter.
0: But wait, that I can think of songs like that, but they're actually adding in extra ad libs as well. So you're like, yeah, so you're like, whoa. Man, this is that deep music chat. For the creative. Shout out the creatives. We're all creatives.
1: Come on, man. Everyone's creative.
0: Do you know what was really left field compared to the three that you did put out? Matter of Time.
1: Yeah, yeah. Do you know what? I think that was Harry's, like, for Harry, I think that was the most left field one, because I said to him I wanted to do a garage one, or one that had a garage vibe, because when I started making music, I think that's what I started doing first. And I think, like, songs like I used to do, like, Stuck and, like, things like that were more garage and Breathe Deep with Local and stuff. And I was kind of on it, and I wanted to go back to that and to, like, but to do it properly, do you know what I mean? And to, like, really, like, focus and, like, have a chorus and a bridge and have a pre-chorus and stuff. So I think Harry, that was the one that was put him out of his comfort zone the most. But yeah, I think the challenge was to get it to be like a garage track that also sounds like it fits in the album with like instruments, you know?
0: Yeah, man, I think, well, I haven't heard the album, but I've heard it in sequence with the other three, and it's making sense. It's making sense, even though I can, that to me, that was the left field one, really. I was like, but actually,
1: yeah, I think it's got like a psychedelic sounding type track.
0: And you're in your back, like you said, you're back at home, you're in your comfort zone, you're in your natural habitat, you know how to flow in that with that
1: tempo. And you know what, that's funny as well, this song has kind of got two choruses to me, because like I wrote a chorus and Harry wrote a chorus, like the melody lines.
0: Yeah.
1: And like we just decided to go with both, so they're both in there.
0: Alright, I'm gonna listen closely because I love all of that.
1: Yeah, go for it.
0: I love all of that. Let's go. Matter of Time, Luke RV.

0: Yeah, let it just echo out.
1: Jeez.
0: Let it echo out. Man, that one's there. Summer 2026. When you hear that, forever. Summer 2026. Talk to me about Harry, man. How did you even, Harry Jowett, how did you even connect with him? Take me back to the genesis.
1: Right, the early days. Flipping. Yeah. I remember the first moment I met Harry, bro. I was in Nostar, Bar and Hostel, Cardiff. Mm. It's called something else now. It's right on the river. And they used to do all sorts of things, bro. That place was my introduction to Welsh music in general. Like, they used to do rap battles in the underground bit. In like the basement. But one night I think Starves was performing, or someone was performing there.
0: Shout out Starves
1: all day. And Harry was there, and I think he came up to me and he was like, bro, I love your music type thing, and I'm a producer or something like that. That was his intro to me. And I was like, is it? And I was like, okay, cool. And he was like, oh, I make beats and blah blah blah blah. We started talking, and it turns out he doesn't just make beats, he's like a phenomenal artist, bro, in his own right. And yeah, it's crazy, because he was probably even saying, like, our studio sessions when we started making this album, he didn't consider himself a producer at the beginning of it, in the sense that, like, he wasn't doing sessions with other people and wasn't sure how he could necessarily handle, like, doing like a big project. But bro, he handled it like Quincy Jones, bro. Do you know what I mean? He was, wow, like in there, like doing. He was a natural, bro.
0: And even getting those takes out of somebody else, like, you have to be a certain.
1: Yeah, bro. Yeah, 100%.
0: Like, do it this way. Wait a minute. Let's try it this way.
1: Yeah.
0: Wait. Let's try it this way. Okay. I noticed that you're doing it like this. Maybe try it like this.
1: 100%, bro.
0: No, I've heard you do better than that. Let's go again.
1: Yeah.
0: Like, that takes a producer. Like, some people don't have the ear for it.
1: No, and
0: let alone the patience.
1: The patience as well. Do you know what I mean? He's not only meticulous, but he's, you know, he knows what he wants out of it. And yeah, he's wicked in the studio, bro.
0: Yeah, I can imagine. And the song I'm about to play will demonstrate that, really. This one, Cool As You Are. Do you know what I mean?
1: Big song.
0: What a song. By Harry Jowett. We're going to get into that right now. You're locked into Sue FM. Let's go.

0: Yes. Just running a few of the tunes that I've come across in recent months.
1: Yeah, putting me on, bro.
0: Yeah, bro. Yeah, like, just, yeah, Lexus P, went into Vicente, and then that last one, Badliana. I can't even pronounce that.
1: I know Badliana.
0: Yeah. Let me actually try and pronounce that song. Was it? It's Japanese, I think. It's...
1: The Temptation.
0: Tomodachi.
1: The Temptation to pretend to do you doing a Japanese song name there was unreal.
0: Get us cancelled right straight away. Tomodachi. I don't know what it means, but I like saying it. Tomodachi. Imagine I'm just swearing.
1: I know Tamagotchi.
0: Imagine it's just a Japanese person just calling up Ofcom right now. Like, guy keeps saying, anyway, Badliana. Yeah, now she's a good artist.
1: It's a setup.
0: Yeah, Badliana's a good artist, man. Singing, rapping, dancing, cares about the art. I can see it.
1: Mm-hmm.
0: And yeah, man, big ups. I saw her, and she can perform. I saw her perform at an event, the Cinna event with Cilla and Sad Charlie recently. Really good event as well.
1: Sick.
0: And that was when I was like, okay, she can perform as well. This is serious. This is a serious artist. So
1: yeah, she's called.
0: Shout out. Badliana. Oh my gosh. Right. So I want to go a bit back in time. We're going to go back to 2024.

0: I want you to talk to me about just, okay, are we there yet era? Like, what was the process? What was the process there? Yeah. Like, did you know that you were making the project, or what, did it start as a series of songs and then became a project? What happened?
1: No, I think I knew with that one. I think I knew I was making a project. I think I was going through a series of like, I was going through a series of projects back then, and they felt more like, they weren't albums, do you know what I mean? But they were definitely projects. And they were kind of encompassing the years, do you know what I mean? It was like chapterizing my life to a degree. Like, it was what I was going through at the time. But with Are We There Yet, it was sort of the idea that, like, do you know, like, it was coming up to the idea of the album I've just made, which is like, at what point does fulfillment become enough? Do you know what I mean? And it's like the idea that, what are we chasing when we're creatives? What are we all doing this for? Like, do you know what I mean?
0: What, we're selling out a Cardiff show, not enough.
1: Nah, but that, do you know what I mean? Like, that's an amazing moment, but exactly, that could be like, that was an amazing moment whether or not any money touched my pocket. Do you know what I mean? Like, because that was an amazing moment, and that's what we're doing it for, is the moments, the connections with people. And it's like, if you, do you know, if one person tells you you're their favourite MC, you've made it. Do you know what I mean?
0: I was going to save this. I was really going to save this, but I want you to... No, I'm going to save this. I'm going to come back to this
1: There's
0: some questions I want to ask you. But you know what? My favourite tune, probably my most played track of yours, is track one off that album, Figure It Out. I love it, man. It's... When I think about like my favourite rappers, I like the Currencies, I like the Wiz Khalifas, I like the Larry Junes, I like that kind of, just put it on.
1: That little West Coast.
0: That vibe. But even this, I'll put this on and I feel like when I'm driving, everyone needs to hear this tune.
1: Yeah, man. This is actually produced by T.O. Produced it. Shout out to T.O. Who's working on a lot of sick music at the minute. Yeah, he's doing a lot of jazz stuff at the minute. But like this, is a bit different from what he's known for at the moment. But
0: this is crazy. And when you did that sold out show at Cardiff, this was the first track, and that's when I was like, yeah, this guy knows what he's doing. First track of the album, first track of the show.
1: Set the tone, bro.
0: Proper tunes. I'm gonna run this one. This just you like wavy tracks.
1: Figure it out.

0: You know what? Paper Cuts probably has. That might be my favorite hook of yours.
1: Yeah.
0: Yeah, man.
1: Yeah, that was like
0: that's a winner.
1: That's the song that was maybe like the sort of like not the blueprint for the album, but like, do you know what I mean? I wanted to do more songs that, do you know, it were more palatable. Let's say.
0: Yeah, nah, that's that. Like, I'll run that in the car with my little ones.
1: Do you know what I mean?
0: They'll be singing the chorus. Yeah, it's real, man. They love that tune. We love that tune, man.
1: Yeah, I like that song, bro.
0: Nah, it's a really, really, really good one, man. And I know I'm not playing it in sequence, but Hole in One.
1: Yeah.
0: Where's your mind go when I mention Hole in One?
1: Hole in One, I just think about Gaz, bro. Do you know what I mean? We filmed that video at Gaz Oakley's house and he showed us so much hospitality on the day. It was such a fun day of filming, bro. Like, we were at his house, he was making us food and from his garden and stuff, and it was just a great experience, bro.
0: Yeah. I'm so glad you brought up the video, definitely.
1: Yeah, man, come on.
0: Yeah, that one looked fun.
1: Yeah,
0: we're gonna get into that Hole in One. Who's the producer on Hole in One?
1: Oh, Hole in One, I think that's Luke Was Cooking.
0: Yep. Indeed. And he's cooking all the time, man.
1: Bro, he's cooking for everybody.
0: Everyone.
1: Bro.
0: And he ain't missing.
1: Nah, bro, he's killing it, bro.
0: He's another one of those producers, like, so if he gives you something,
1: Him and Dave, yo.
0: Yeah.
1: Like, I tapped in with them both, like, before they went on this massive run, and we locked in hard, and they're actually my friends, do you know what I mean? I call them guys regularly.
0: Yeah.
1: And I'm so proud of what they are doing at the moment, bro, because
0: if they give you a beat, it's a layup, bro. You just gotta do the right thing.
1: Yeah, man.
0: It's your fault if it don't work.
1: They know what they're doing, them too. They got it to a science.
0: Yeah, this one, Hole in One, come on.

0: wanna shoot my shot like hole in one.
1: Them ones. Just write the song. Get the beat, write the song, execute.
2: Yeah, man.
1: Do you know what I mean? Another excellent hook.
2: Yeah, do you know what? I wrote that song, yeah. I remember thinking I was in an intense period of writer's block. I was in the shed at the bottom of the garden in my mum and dad's house. I was thinking, I was back at home. Do you know what I mean? I was like, I didn't have nowhere to create no music. I didn't have nowhere to write. And I was using that as an excuse to not create.
1: Mm.
2: And do you know what I mean? It was through finding like Luke and Dave online that it gave me that little kick to... I wrote that song in the shed. I must have been out there for hours, bro. And then like... give me that spark to go on a little run, do you know what I mean?
1: Like, what is writer's block, really? Like, maybe you just need to try a different approach.
2: 100%, bro. Like, there's no such thing as necessarily. It's just, like, you haven't got to like everything you make the first time you make it, do you know what I mean? Like, some things, like, you make are going to be bad. Like, some things are going to be amazing. Some things you think are bad are going to be great. Some things you think are great are going to be bad, do you know what I mean? You gotta put the time in.
1: Yeah. Do you ever get in that situation where you've made something and you think it slaps, and then like you listen to it and you're like, oh, this kind of don't slap.
2: So many times, man. Oh my god, my hard drive is full of songs that I thought were like, when I made them, I thought this was the best song ever, and now I look at them, I'm like, what was I thinking, bro?
1: Did it just like, have you ever done too much on a track, or like, is there one in your discography where you're like, do you know what? I've done too much. I've overproduced it.
2: Yeah, bro, that's happened for sure.
1: Can't.
2: But you know what, as well, more than that, I think, like, demo-itis, like I might have said earlier, is real. Like, sometimes I make a demo and I think I love this song, do you know what I mean? Like, this is the one. And then I get a mix and mastered and it sounds objectively better. Everyone else who listens to it will be like, yeah, this is way better. But I'm like, I like the demo, though. Like, before it was mixed, before it was sounding good, I liked natural, do you know what I mean? Just because that's how it reminds me of when I made it, I guess.
1: Yeah, and I think that's kind of what, there's that clip that of me and Sage talking about a track that's mixed, and a lot of people are like, nah, man, the mix got to be clean. But I think that's kind of what we're saying, like, there's a thing in music where things just have to be raw, you know? And if it's raw and it's got that feeling,
2: yeah, then... real.
1: We like it.
2: Yeah.
1: Like, and it doesn't need to be clean. It's like the Weeknd's trilogy, the first three mixtapes. I love those.
2: Balloons and stuff.
1: I love those, how they felt. And then he released the trilogy when it was all mastered and polished. And some songs sound feeling. Amazing, but the feeling's completely gone in pretty much every song. Like, man. Some of the production sounds amazing.
2: You see it enough on TikTok, but in the comments, like, people will hype up songs that are little snippets that an artist might put up, and then they drop the track and it's completely different because it's actually studio recorded, and everyone's like, nah, this isn't what we wanted. We wanted the one you posted. Do you know what I mean? It's like, I can't release the iPhone recording. Like,
1: yeah. Or I can't release the one with the Michael Jackson sample.
2: Yeah.
1: Like,
2: yeah, do you know what I mean?
1: Do you know what? Driver's seat. Mm. Oh, man. Driver's seat spread. I saw a lot of people just talking about that. People that maybe that introduced you to them.
2: Bro, do you know, that song reminded me of the power of the music video. Do you know what I mean? I like making music videos, and people always argue, are music videos dead? Or are they, like, have they passed their time? But the visual aspect of music still has such an important place. And, like, you can ask anybody there on that day, bro. People who were there remember that day, bro, because it was so much fun.
1: Bro, that video, guys, FOMO. I look at that video and I look at it, I'm like, yo, that looks wavy. I wish I was there.
2: And bro, it wasn't a video shoot. The people there didn't think they were on set. We
1: didn't know any of you guys.
2: We were partying, bro. We were partying, bro. Like, that's all we had a good, it was a great location. Like,
1: oh, man.
2: Do you know what I mean? I roofed it on alcohol, bro. Like, the budget for that video, more of the money went on alcohol than it did on anything else, bro. Because I wanted people to have a good time.
1: Man, that video looks like a good time, and honestly, I remember watching that video feeling like, oh my gosh, how was I not there? Then I'm like, I don't even know anyone here. Why would I have been?
2: Well, do you know what I mean? Yeah, honestly, like, yeah, it was so much fun. I'm really grateful for everybody who came through. Big up Nath on the camera. Big up Joe, Sil Crayon. Big up Surti on the production.
1: Oh,
2: I think that was the last one me and Surti got in before
1: before he went on the hiatus.
2: Before he went on his hiatus, and I never seen him again.
1: Yeah, man. Ah, oh, Sati, what a guy. What a guy.
2: Yeah, big him up.
1: Another production king, and somebody who's just been of great service to.
2: Bro,
1: to
2: I'll UK always appreciate music. The little run we went on together, bro. For real.
1: I hear you're on your way to being a millionaire. I hear it, bro. We're gonna run Driver's Seat, Luke RV, Juice Menace. Let's go.

0: stash. So if he was still here, he would've done it last. Yeah. So I filling up the jazz space, man. I live on Mars. Finish farm, even stacked. Oh boy, I'm getting stacked. Don't even get me stacked. Nah. Don't even. Hey.
1: Don't get him started. That one there. Love Actually,
2: yep.
1: Luke RV, Courtesy, and I, no matter what way around I play that and Driver's Seat, they're playing together. Like, if I'm in a car and Driver's Seat comes on, then I'm telling Siri to play Love Actually by Luke RV. It's happening. They go together. You run them together at shows, and that's just the way it has to be forever.
2: Yeah, and big up Courtesy, big up Juice Menace as well. I love both of them verses.
1: Yeah, man. Where's Courtesy based?
2: Courtesy, I think he's in. Well, I know he's in Ireland. Not sure where he's not living, sure. In Ireland at the minute. Yeah, I'm not 100%, but I think he's from, like, it's not from Waterford. I think Skag's from Waterford. I think. He's from somewhere.
1: Somewhere. Shout out the Irish every day, every time.
2: Yeah, big him up, man. But yeah, they both gave me super personal, like, vulnerable verses, so I really appreciate what they both did to each of the songs. Do you know what I mean?
1: Do you know what I want you to do? I want you to take me to Neath.
2: Yeah.
1: Yeah, man. What's Let's Neath go. Like? Oh, take me right now. Let's go, man.
2: We can get a nice little pasty in Jenkins. We can go to the market. There's like 2 stalls left, I'm sure. We can get like a little, do you know what I mean, Thai curry. Come outside, go Booze Express. Do you know what I mean? Get whatever you need. We can go have a little drink down, like, I don't know, the Arch. That's where I would go. I'm a bit tapped out, though. Do you know what? I did a night out in Neath over Christmas, and bro, I had time of my life. Seeing people
1: stuff
2: I haven't seen since school, bro. Honestly, it was. I've grown fonder for my hometown as the years have gone on.
1: What were you? If I take you back to, I don't know, 16-year-old, like, was the love not there? Was it not? Were you urging to?
2: Yeah,
1: get
2: bro.
1: Out?
2: What
1: was your relationship like with the town then?
2: I loved it, bro. But I was definitely itching to get out.
1: And where were you itching to go?
2: I think at 16, bro, I don't know where I was itching to go. I don't even know what I was itching to do, because I feel like it's like a small town mentality I didn't even realize I had, because me and my friends, like, all we were really concerned about was, you know, doing school, playing football, and then on the weekends seeing where we can get alcohol from, where we're going to drink, and who and how we're going to party, like, do you know what I mean? And that was really all we cared about. Until then, you get to, like, do you know what I mean? You do college, it's more the same. And then by the time after college, then it's like some boys either, you know, got to face the world of work, and some of us who, like me, I wasn't ready, bro. Like, I was still enjoying myself too hard. Like, that's why, you know, the uni thing happens. But, like, that going uni and meeting people from outside of my town opened my eyes to what, you know, life can be, type thing.
1: Yeah, man. And what's the world of work looking like in, like, when you're growing up there? What does world of work? What are the options?
2: Bro, everybody works in the steelworks. Like, everybody, bro. Even my old man's worked there. Probably most of my friends, old men work there. Do you know what I mean? Like, a lot of the boys work there. It's good if you've got a trade, because there's always work if you've got a trade. Do you know what I mean? But I didn't see a life on the tools for myself. Do you know what I mean? Personally, I'm so, like, unfortunately, if you want to make some money, you gotta go further afield. Do you know what I mean? You're lucky if you can get somewhere like maybe Cardiff, Swansea, but then if not, you gotta go further. You gotta go London, really.
1: I'm always intrigued, like, when I drive on my rare occasions. I've done the drive a bit when I'm going to, like, Swansea, the Mumbles, or I'm heading to, like, West Wales. I always just it's the one little stretch where I'm grateful for the 50 mile an hour, you know, that 50 mile an hour limit, just all the way along the M4. But I actually love, like, looking out at, like, Neath and Port Talbot, and just looking out, like, it's just I feel like I'm going into the 80s,
2: bro. That little curve,
1: 70s,
2: that little curve, whenever I'd been away from Neath or whatever, that when I see the steelworks, I used to get the most, like, mental, like, feeling of, like, relief of being home. But, like, recently when I've been doing it, now that the steelworks is more decommissioned and they're going towards, like, a different type of furnace and stuff like that, they've knocked down a lot of the bigger buildings. They've knocked out, so there's no, like, fires burning into
1: the... So it's not even what it was.
2: It doesn't look... Bro, it used to look like Mordor, or, like, it used to look like something cool, bro. And now you maybe kind of don't get the feeling. And it's sad, because I think when you see that, you kind of remember as well all the jobs that maybe have been lost and everyone who's been affected. Do you know what I mean? So it's not like it's a bit of a bittersweet one now for me currently.
1: Yeah, so I'm saying it feels like it's the 70s when actually it's probably like not even a quarter of what it was.
2: Yeah, man, I don't know, like I hope that something can come and replace it, and then people there have got jobs.
1: Definitely, man, because there was never a plan to like, okay, what's coming next then?
2: No. Let me not even get into it. But on the steel front, bro, we'll start talking about steel passionately or something.
1: Yeah, I hear it. Even I have got no connection, and even I can see. Yeah, we ain't getting into it, because what we are going to do is play platinum.
2: Yeah, come on, man. Let's steal more platinum.
1: Yeah, exactly, man. We're going to play platinum. Luke RV, this is a banger. Oi. This one didn't even drop in 2024. I think this one dropped the year before, then ended up on, like...
2: Yeah, I think so,
1: this
2: bro.
1: Because this one, I was like, okay, he's in his groove.
2: Yeah, man. Yeah.
1: He's in his groove, man.
2: 30 again, bro. Do you know what I mean? We were locked in for a minute.
1: Yeah, and that's it.
2: And I love this video because we all shot it by the bridge, you know? Like, we all went up to...
1: Oh, yes.
2: It was just one. As you pass over the...
1: Was it on the English side?
2: It was on the English side of the old small bridge.
1: So
2: it was a good little day. Snow actually was there, and you went into a bush and got a reaction to something you never knew about. So,
1: okay, yeah. So you learnt that day.
2: Yep.
1: Shout out Snow from the South. Let's go. Platinum, Luke RV.

0: like they didn't think I'd take it this far.
1: Grinding all season, call me bro, but you're not Steven. Roll up 1-2, blow off steam, think I'm not next to blow, are you steaming? Yeah, like are you okay in the head or what? They think it's love, it never was, but you love me for a different reason. Thought I was good, I enhanced that version. Wanna get close to me, now I'm on stuff. Last week I was a random person, know what I'm about to do though, I'm certain. Yeah, like that was the plan, I done it on purpose. Put it in words, put faith in me, they sleep, watch me wake, I'm up like.
2: Yes, yes, that's a quick palate cleanser, you know.
3: Yeah, a little one to get you moving.
2: Yeah. So we're just speaking about just the hometown and the surrounding areas, and I wanted to talk to you about like your origin into like specifically rapping, right?
3: Yes.
2: When I think about you, you're not just a rapper to me, man. You're just an artist. Like you do harmonies, you sing, you rap. You use your voice how you feel you need to use it. You don't just rap. But if we're focusing specifically on rap, like what was the thing that made you go, yo, I want to do this?
3: Ah, bro, man. Do you know, like, so I got a lot of friends up in Cardiff, Newport. Do you know what I mean? And a lot of them make music, a lot of them rap, and it's like more commonplace. But I swear, like, I was the only person, like, no one was rapping in my school, like, do you know what I mean? Not even me, really. Like, I was writing, but I was even maybe too shy or, like, too embarrassed to like, show that this is what I wanted. Because, like, I was one of the boys, do you know what I mean? Like, I was, like, do you know, I didn't want to give people a reason to talk. It's small-town mentality stuff, I guess, do you know what I mean? And then as I got older, bro, obviously, I went to uni in Swansea, but I met people from, like, Birmingham, London, all of these places. And I was just like realizing a lot more about myself, you know. And then when uni finished, I came home and I was sat in Neath, and I realized like, what am I doing wasting time? Like, I know what I want to do, and I'm scared of doing it because I'm worried about how I'll be perceived. And then it clicked in my head. I was like, I don't care, you know. Decision I ever made, bro.
2: Were people hating?
3: Yeah, probably in the start. There was definitely some people like that I know. You know, I was definitely in the subject of some group chats and like, and people would put up Facebook statuses and stuff, bro, do you know what I mean? But like,
2: because
3: I just realized that I didn't care because I was having too much fun, you know, meeting all these new people, having all these experiences that were, you know, life changing. So yeah, man.
2: I asked that because Nathan mentioned the same thing from Barry.
3: Yeah, but he probably gets it, bro. Barry's probably a little bit more in tune than where I'm from even, because it's closer to Cardiff. Yeah. But Neath definitely is, it's a special place, bro, it's unique. But I think that I go back to Neath now, bro, and I go to the local, I go to the pubs, and I see the boys, and they're like, yo, you know, well done for not worrying about what anyone had to say. Do you know what I mean? Big up you for sticking at it, you know, fair play for doing something that you love. Do you know what I mean? Like, people now look at it as inspiring, whereas they might not have 10 years ago. They've changed their tune. Because we're all older, we all like, do you know what I mean? And it's just like having that sort of grit to back yourself back then. If you don't have that, you won't be Nathan Mizra, you won't be, you know, Luke Harvey, do you know what I mean?
2: Now you're an important, you could end up being quite an important person for that, just that kid in Neath. I'm Pat Talbot, shout out the whole area.
3: Yeah,
2: like,
3: man.
2: That wants people, to
3: people
2: do
3: did
2: this
3: the, people did the same for me, do you know what I mean? Like, I think there's a song I sent you.
2: Yeah, you mentioned Chu.
3: Yeah, man. Big up Chu, bro. Like,
2: how did you feel when you heard that? Isn't Chu from Newport?
3: I think Chu's from from the Sahiwi Valley. Oh. I don't think it's, I think it's Blackwood, bro. I think it's kind
2: of. Okay, yeah. It's got an NP postcode.
3: Yeah, it's an NP postcode.
2: Yeah, but, and the way that this whole place is up, everyone's got a card.
3: But he might be from the Ronva. I don't even know, bro, I'll be honest. But I think he's from Sahiwi Valley. But yeah, bro, honestly.
2: And even that in itself, he'll be able to relate to your story then.
3: Bro, 100%. Well, that's what I mean, bro. If I never saw Chu's video for I'm Not Ready, I was watching the video, bro, when he was running around the marina in Swansea and Aberavon Beach, and I was living in the marina at the time, not making no music, knowing I wanted to, not thinking I could write, do you know what I mean, not showing no one really. And I seen Chu drop that song, and it made me think like, oh my god, this is somebody who sounds like similar to me, like with the accent, is making music. And I thought it was sick, bro. Do you know what I mean? It put a torch on in my head. And I even say to him now, I'm like, it's a disappointing that he's not really on his music super tough. But I know, like, everyone goes through, like, their own journeys and stuff like that. Do you know what I mean? He definitely was a big part of inspiring me, like so many other Welsh MCs were. But Chu, with this one, hit closest for me because he's a Valleys MC. Do you know what I mean? We haven't got too many outside of the city MCs.
2: A lot of city boys.
3: A lot of city boys, man. Yeah, do you know what I mean?
2: Shout out the city boys, man. There's a lot of city boys, man. A lot of city boys. We're going to get into this. I'm not ready. Chew. Come on.
4: Yeah. Pain and prosperity. You know what it is.

0: all of this that I've been through. I know the pain will continue, and of course I forgive you, but it seems that I'm not ready. All of this that I've been through, I know the pain will continue, and of course I forgive you, but it seems that I'm not ready. All of this that I've been through, I know the pain will continue, and of course I forgive you, but it seems that I'm not ready. Yeah, yeah, I'm not ready. It seems that I'm not ready. Yeah, yeah, I'm not ready. It seems that I'm not ready, but all of this that I've been through, I know the pain will continue. And of course I forgive you,
1: in.
0: But it seems that I'm not ready.
1: And I'm listening to the passion and pain and just the feeling in his voice. I feel like he could just go in again.
2: Do you know what I mean,
1: like,
2: bro?
1: Got another three.
2: It's like, when's it going to end? But he's literally spilling it, bro.
1: Yeah, he feels like he's got another 3 minutes.
2: Yeah, 100%. Just, there's passion in that song for sure, bro.
1: When it comes to like making music, like, are you in a routine right now? How much of creativity is inspiration, and how much is it a routine? Is it a discipline at this point, or do you just get to write in?
2: Interesting, bro. Like, I feel like routine is important. Like, I feel like I was locked in a routine a couple of weeks ago where I was sitting down every night, making beats every night, writing ideas every night, and it was amazing. But you fall out of routine, do you know what I mean? And like, you know, you might have a couple of birthdays, and then you might have a trip, and then next thing you know, you're trying to get everything back to how it was.
1: Yeah, 5 days off and it's like,
2: yeah, but then it might take, like, I might be driving and a lyric might enter my head, or a melody might enter my head, and I'm like, oh, what am I doing not making time for that? Do you know what I mean? And then you get back into it. Do you know what I mean? So I wish I could say I'm disciplined to be doing a track 365, but yeah, nah, bro, it's definitely comes and goes.
1: So when you're obviously a situation where you're set up with Harry and you're just creating with another person, that's a different creative process. But say, for example,
2: yeah, me and Harry for this album, we were routine with it.
1: Yeah,
2: like we were locked in a couple of days a week, 2 or 3 days a week. I would show up at his house at 8 in the morning.
1: Lovely.
2: And I was leaving at like 11 p.m. Do you know what I mean? We probably not stop making music at about 6 or 7 or 8, have some food, and then maybe go to the pub, have a game of Scrabble, and then straight back in the next day.
1: Yeah, you know? I like the early starts as well, man. Let's just get to it.
2: Yeah, no, yeah. But we're lucky to be in those positions sometimes, because, you know what I mean? Like, luckily we were in a space where
1: you could just do
2: we
1: that.
2: Could do that. You know, and you might not never get that opportunity again. So yeah, you just gotta be grateful for the moments you're creating.
1: What's the, like, how do you start the song? Like, what does that process look like? Does it start with the emotion you're feeling? Like, we talk about anything but that. Or does it start with someone playing a nice melody? Do you hear a nice, like, chord in the beat?
2: So
1: do you go rhythm, lyrics?
2: The way we'd usually start is Harry would look at me and he'd say, what are we doing today?
1: Mm.
2: And I had a bunch of ideas for this album. Do you know what I mean? And Harry brought a lot of them to life, but I already had a lot of ideas for how I wanted it to be shaped. But they were ideas, do you know what I mean? So we were just fleshing them out. So maybe I came to him with 8 ideas and the album is a fair few more tracks than that. So some days we were going there and we didn't know where to start. So like we would just be kind of like throwing stuff at the wall until something clicked and we looked at each other like, yeah, let's keep doing that, whatever you're doing right now.
1: Yeah.
2: So kind of like jamming, bro, do you know what I mean? We're just like, he's playing the keys, I'm humming and singing, trying to think of anything that provokes my feeling. If I say, you know what, I'm not feeling this happy, I'm not feeling this energetic like this track is, can we try and dim this down? Maybe it provokes something within me, and that's how we're hitting it.
1: That's how I feel some of the greatest tracks in like the 60s and 70s were made, just like jam sessions. That's why shout out Adjua. That's why I love her sessions, where I go to those. Like, I went to one jam session and I just loved it. I was like,
2: yeah,
1: oh,
2: man.
1: And it kind of burns me because I heard some
2: she's
1: amazing
2: at home
1: stuff
2: up there on a jam night, Adjua.
1: I can't believe I'll never hear any of those again. Oh yeah, I bumped into you the first one I went.
2: That was in Paradise Gardens, right?
1: Yeah, I heard a couple glimpses. I was like, yo, this needs to be recorded. I was driving, my phone out.
2: I was driving back from London and I was like, yeah, I can't miss that. I'm gonna have to pop my head in.
1: That's what I need, man. And I feel like so much great music was created just like that.
2: Yeah, definitely, bro.
1: You spoke about Harry's kind of obsession of just making sure things are perfect to him, but is there something that you obsess over that like most artists or listeners would never
2: yeah
1: realize?
2: for sure, I'm the same with lyrics. Do you know what I mean? Like with Harry, like some people are more comfortable to have a filler lyric. Do you know what I mean? Whereas I'm like, I hold quite a high standard for myself lyrically, so I'm not going to try and let like bars go under the radar. Like, if they're not serving a purpose, if they're not saying something,
1: no fillers.
2: Yeah, no filler bars. Do you know what I mean? And I love. That's my main thing behind the music. I love music, but I love the writing. And I think some people, when they hear a song, they hear the melody first.
1: Yeah.
2: I'm focusing on the lyrics. If I can't get down with what they're saying, I struggle to really tune in.
1: Man, I'm secondary, you know.
2: Yeah,
1: I'm
2: lots of people are, bro.
1: It's mad because I understand writing and I love a good written song.
2: Sometimes I look at somebody after we're listening to a song, I'm like, oh my God, did you just hear what they just said? And they're like, well, how are you listening to the... I'm listening to the song. I'm listening to the music. And I'm like, oh, yeah, I'm not... I'm listening to what they're saying. Do you know what I mean? Like,
1: it's mad. I'm probably, like, listening to that, like...
2: I love all of that too, bro,
1: probably,
2: you know?
1: I'm probably there.
2: Love all of that. But the first go round, it's the lyrics that I'm focused on. If you don't catch me with the lyrics, then...
1: I'm probably more likely to listen to the lyrics if it's a rapper. It's mad. Like, I'm listening to the lyrics, but... there's just so many other things that I'm in. Like, sometimes I'm in the harmony. Like, they could be telling me the craziest things. They could be giving off SYMs, but it sounds fire. It sounds fire.
2: Yeah.
1: Yeah. Do you know what? I'm going to go back in time. I think I'm going back about 6 years to a song that you made in 2020. And I think this was a bit of a glimpse into where you were going to go. And... I just can't believe it's 6 years old. Like, honestly, and I hope when I mention this, you're not like, oh, it makes me cringe, because I think it's so
2: six good. Years old, probably, bro. But let's have it. What is
1: so
2: it?
1: So this track is called "Calm Down."
2: Okay, yeah. This I okay, think this yeah. Is excellent. This was an early. Yeah, you're right. This was the first. This was kind of like weirdly, like I didn't do many songs like this at the time. It was like a one-off. Amazing. But yeah, this was sort of a pretext for like. Songs like "Head in the Clouds" maybe was me being like, okay, let me take that idea I had and let me actually try and flesh this out for real, because I didn't know what I was doing really when I made this, but I love it still. Do you know?
1: Oh, I'm happy that you love it, because sometimes I talk about old songs to artists and they're like, no.
2: But that's what I mean, bro. If I didn't make this, I wouldn't have made better songs. Yeah. Like, because I wouldn't have learnt from the mistakes that I made in this one. Do you know?
1: Yeah.
2: But
1: mistakes. Well, I love this song. This is crazy. But I know what you mean. You know that
2: they're not mistakes, though. That's what I mean.
1: You know that you can do better. You know what you can do.
2: It's just that I didn't know what I was doing per se at this time. Do you know what I mean? Like, this was early days for me still. Like, this was me trying to be like, yo, I don't want to be a rapper. I want to be seen as an artist, as a musician. And it was kind of me trying to prove something to myself more than anything. Do you know what I mean? Proving that, like, yeah, I can be that guy. Do you know what I mean?
1: You've done it. What did this come out before COVID then?
2: Yeah, this would have been before COVID, bro, for sure.
1: Because COVID just came and just stopped the whole thing.
2: Man. Yeah, derailed everybody's stuff. Some people thrived in it, though.
1: Yeah. I mean, a lot of people did. A lot of people
2: did.
1: Like,
2: yeah.
1: I learned to mix. I got this show after COVID.
2: Oh, swear.
1: Yeah, man. I've been here since 2020, man. I never hosted on radio or mixed before.
2: Damn, so, man.
1: Yeah, I thrived personally, but yeah, it must have been
2: big up, man. Come on, look at you now.
1: Yeah, I know. Come on. Anyway, this one, "Calm Down," Luke RV. Yeah, I love this song. Happy you love it.
2: Big up, bro. Big up.

0: That's beautiful.
1: Hey, that is beautiful music. Talk to me about the production of that. Like, how did that come together? Who produced that? What was the...
2: That was Minas, bro. That was Minas on the production. Me and Minas were locked in for a minute in my early days. And, yeah, I think that was me just trying to contextualize to him that, like, bro, I'm trying to not just be a rapper, man. I want to make some songs that, you know, provoke some feelings. Even listening back to that song, I think I just said to you, bro, I can hear where I'm flat, like, throughout it. And it's just, like, things like that. I just didn't know what I was doing yet. Do you know what I mean?
1: But do you know what? As a listener, I can feel it, man. I feel what you're saying in that song. So it's like, it don't even matter for like who's listening. And that's my favourite thing. Like, I always say, like...
2: You learn more from the songs that don't come out the way you want. Do you know what I mean? Like, you learn more from these things.
1: But when it comes to a singer, like, sometimes I don't even care how great the singer is. It's like, can I feel...
2: Yeah.
1: Like, what's your tone like? Can I feel what you're saying? And what are the lyrics saying?
2: 100%.
1: Do you know what I mean? Like, Matt Miller sung some of my favourite songs ever.
2: Yeah, and he's not like the biggest... You wouldn't think he's got the biggest range, do you know what I mean?
1: Yeah, like it's like, wow, like your opening line there, amazing. Wow, this is amazing. It's like he's...
2: 100%, bro. Like, yeah, that's why like, I consider myself like a crooner to a degree, because I'm not like the best singer, but I think when you can capture an emotion, you can capture a feeling, it translates, do you know what I mean?
1: Yep, 100%, man, 100%. Talking about songs and writing songs, I spoke to you earlier about songs that you wish you'd written, and you came out with West Savannah by Isaiah Rashad, and I was like, what a track.
2: That song, bro, I think when you asked me the question, when I think back, that song provoked so much emotion in me. Like, I can think back to multiple moments when I was younger listening to that song, do you know? And I think, like, the lyrics in the song meant so much to me at the time that they helped, like, form my brain, do you know what I mean? And, it was the first song that I loved from growing up that I learned on the guitars. Like, I wanted to be the first song I cover when I play an instrument live for the first time, do you know?
1: Oh, amazing, man. Amazing. Do you know what? And do you know what I love about that song? I love the texture of SZA and Isaiah Rashad's vocals on top of each other.
2: Yeah, like, man.
1: Like, oh, my God. And they've done it a few times as
2: well.
1: Yeah,
2: Warm Winds. They got a few, bro. Those songs were special. Yeah, Isaiah Rashad particularly, bro, was like, he definitely... was getting me through some tough times when I was younger. But yeah, that song West Savannah, bro, is hanging in the Louvre.
1: Yeah, definitely. I'm with you right there. We're gonna run into this one. West Savannah, Isaiah Rashad, SZA, and they've done it probably six or seven times now. But this is Creme de la Creme. This is
2: big track. Yeah.

7. Lucky number 7, you know. 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Yeah. Sir. Check. Word, I can never save face from it, never stay fake. On it, gotta maintain, honest. Wake up in the morning, put a straight face on it. I can never stray from it, gotta maintain solid. I cannot complain, I made a lot of pains from it. Seen a lot of pain from it, tell me what you gain from it, yeah. I can't be the only babe, I really changed from it. Crazy that you laid on him, girl, you should've paid homage like I know you will. If I get right, then you know it's real.

0: A2.
1: I was just saying, where's A2 been?
0: I had to find that. I'm happy. I had like a run. I had like one of those runs on Swoo where I would stick an A2 track in every show.

0: Like, and then at some point I stopped doing it. I think I didn't even mean to stop. It just didn't make sense for
1: us. It just happened.
0: I might have been doing a show where I was only playing reggae and that's why the streak stopped, you know? So, but yeah, shout out A2, man. That's the artist right there. You didn't think I was going to get through this show without running a Kodak Black joint. Like, you didn't think I wasn't. Like,
1: what have you gone for? That's the big question.
0: I'm going to run it, man. This is a heartbreak one, though.
1: Yeah, good, man. Yeah, come on. He's the king.
0: Let's go.
1: Oh, banger.
0: Yeah.
1: Banger.
0: I want you to feel it.
2: I'm in London, got my beef from London.

0: All she want is me.
1: It's so funny because I can imagine, yeah, that would just go off in the strip club. Meanwhile, he's just pouring his heart out. It's funny when he's talking about lyrics.
2: Yeah, bro. Yeah. He's the king of that.
1: Making, what, just having people vibe
2: making
1: into
2: sad
1: the
2: songs that you can dance to, bro.
1: Yeah, man. That's it. He's cold, man. Like, do you know, when did I even get introduced to him? It might have just been Rolling Peace.
2: Oh, I swear. Yeah, with XX.
1: It might have come through. That's how I might have.
2: Well, not Skirt. Do you know how I came across him through Drake, funnily enough? Drake was on a private jet and he was playing. It was either Skirt or Skrilla, whichever one came out first. Mm. But he was playing a snippet and it kind of went viral. Everyone's like, who is this? And I think that's kind of how he blew up in general.
1: Oh, that Drake stimulus.
2: Yeah, bro.
1: That
2: is
1: Drake stimulus package.
2: Bro, Drake didn't even need to give you a verse back then. He could just play your song.
1: And that's it.
2: And there could be a clip that comes out of him listening to it and then that's enough.
1: You're gone. Yeah. You're gone.
2: Different level of aura.
1: Yeah. He's not quite there anymore, but I don't know, every time I think he's out, a madness ensues and he's just right back there with another hit, Drake. So,
2: yeah, bro, he's
1: what a run.
2: He's got hits, bro.
1: What a run. Now would be the perfect time to play that track, but I just realized I don't have it.
2: Oh,
1: when
2: we haven't.
1: Did it get like this?
2: Oh, let's call it off.
1: I love that song.
2: I just listened to it in the car on the way over here.
1: Yeah, bro. That's our banner.
2: That's all right. You seem like you know all the words. You can just take the lead.
1: Do you know what? Yeah, that track, it just stands out so much.
2: When you decided to knock on my door. Hey. Nice.
1: Yeah, that's a banger.
2: We should get a live lounge going up in here, bro. Me and you.
1: Man. That's the one. What a song. Like, people, it's a slept on song.
2: Well, it's a very, like, left field one for Drake as well to do a song with. Is it Peter Bjorn?
1: Yeah.
2: Yeah, it's great. But I love that song.
1: And you mentioned how that song kind of made you go, oh, I can do anything.
2: Yeah,
1: no
2: bro.
1: That's Drake.
2: We were talking about Drake a minute ago. You know, he put out to 3 albums, but there's some songs on the other two that I love, and they're like. It's kind of smart that he's part of 3 because it's like there was no attention on them in case they didn't do well. But there's this one like rusty intro and it's like a country song. Well, I love it.
1: Love it.
2: I'm rinsing it.
1: There's one song called Classic that I love. On
2: Classic. I'm rinsing Classic, yeah, yeah. Bro. I've been rinsing
1: that
2: song.
1: So good.
2: Bro, there's a few songs. Yeah. Let me not even list them, but like WNBA, banger.
1: It's weird because most of those tracks I don't like, but there are just some I'm like, how have you done this? This is incredible music.
2: He caters to so many people. And we were saying earlier, is music subjective or not? And it's like, the fact is that like so many people are going to find something that they like in one of Drake's albums. Even like my friends who don't like Drake, they can name 10 songs by Drake and they kind of enjoy the 10 they can name.
1: And I probably don't even like the song that they list, but...
2: Yeah, bro, exactly. I would think those 10 are garbage. Yeah,
1: but they like it, man. Oh, man. What parts of you don't exist in the real world? What parts of you only exist in music?
2: Oh, that's an amazing question, bro. Flipping heck, that could
1: maybe.
2: That's the title of an essay type of question.
1: Now you got to go right.
2: What parts of me don't exist?
1: Maybe
2: outside of music.
1: In the music.
2: In the music. What parts of me don't exist?
1: Flip it. You could flip the whole question and say outside of the music.
2: Do you know what's a great question? And maybe this is something I've actually been trying to think about more recently. Is that I think that in my music I'm quite. I like writing about vulnerable things, do you know what I mean? I like expressing myself and doing all of that, but I'm actually like pretty silly guy, do you know? Like, yeah. Like if anyone who follows me on Instagram and watches my stories, do you know what I mean? Like I love wrapping irony up in satire and then like, do you know what I mean? Just being, covering it up in dry, do you know what I mean? I love all that stuff. I love humor, bro. I love comedy. Yeah, I'm a silly goose, man. I think you don't really get too much of that from my music, but...
1: Yeah, no.
2: There's definitely some bars for people who know. I say some dumb bars, like, intentionally, because, like, I think they're dumb, but they're funny.
1: Yeah.
2: Do you know what I mean? And, like, yeah, it's personality, innit? But I would like to try and show a bit more of my humour in music. Not that music should be funny, but... Yeah. Do you know what I mean? But...
1: I guess, you know, but that's why I love grime, because, like, quite often that's where people kind of go back to or default
2: 100%.
1: To 100%.
2: You've got to have a sense of humour to be a grime artist, man. Do you know?
1: Definitely. Is music your therapy, or is it performance or communication? Like, what is it to you? Because it sounds like you yeah, it's clearly you have a different part of you that you put into music then if you don't find yourself being silly.
2: Yeah, do you know what? Well, I think same goes for every, like, obviously I can't speak for nobody else, but I think the same goes for everyone when I say that, like, as human beings, we need to be fulfilled on an array of levels, do you know what I mean? We need to be physically fulfilled, we need to be, you know, spiritually fulfilled, we need to be creatively fulfilled, do you know what I mean? And I think that being able to express yourself however you do it, whether it's making a painting or making a song or, you know, choosing what outfit you want to wear, anything creative, you know, is super important. And you compare that with, like, you know, a balanced diet, getting exercise, social life, do you know what I mean? They're all important to being a good, rounded person. But yeah, man, I think that overall, the music is one of many, you know, things that make up who I am, do you know?
1: Yeah, for sure. Like, we've spoken about the word left field a lot. We've spoken about the word left field a lot today.
2: Mm.
1: But as time is kind of going on, I'm starting to think that nothing is left field what you do, man. It's just all a part of you as an artist.
2: It's just new places to explore, bro, you know, 100%.
1: So does anything scare you creatively, like, creatively, or you just, like, you just feel free right now?
2: Yeah, things scare me, bro. AI scares me. Do you know what I mean? Dude, it scares me it's going to be better than me in a minute, do you know? No, I'm joking. I think that, nothing scares me, bro. Obviously, the world's a scary place, but I think that I'm feeling super grateful to be in a position where I'm able to express myself. And yeah, man, I just hope I'm able to keep doing that for as long as I can, do you know what I mean?
1: Yeah, man. You got a good relationship with, I think, just the way you use social media. You seem to get the reels and you seem to get that it's important, whereas a lot of people don't like to do it. Like, I don't like to do it, but you seem to like to do it. Like, is,
2: do you know,
1: it part,
2: funny,
1: of the,
2: bro,
1: art? Do you just see it as another part of the art?
2: Bro, do you know what? I think as much as everybody else, I don't like having to post constant, like, all the time. Do you know what I mean? I don't like having to feed an algorithm. I like creating things, and, like, I think I've made reels before that when I was making them, my intention was maybe to go, you know, go viral and, like, using viral hooks and things I've seen work for other people. And I think I learned quickly that I'm like, this isn't fulfilling me. Like, trying to copy other people to try and do some sort of cheat code, that's not fulfilling. But, like, making the content that, you know, is artistic and, you know, you're thinking about the direction, you're thinking about how this is going to come across and things like that, how you can box things up, like, I do love that sort of stuff. So yeah, I try and think of it more as, like, remembering I love creating and not serving an algorithm or feeding an ego, do you know what I mean?
1: Yeah, definitely. I think it's a good time for me to just tell you that it definitely comes through, like, that you're dedicated to the art.
2: Thank you, bro.
1: Like, I don't see any, like, chasing of, like, trends or anything. It just seems fun and it's just part of the art, man. Like,
2: yeah, I mean, you can't knock it till you try it. I tried it, didn't like it. You know, I mean, chasing the trends, like, oh, yeah. Do you know what I mean? I could make something tomorrow that becomes a trend, and it's, do you know what I mean? It doesn't really necessarily matter. What matters is, like, are you fulfilled?
1: Yeah, for sure, man. Well, do you know what? What I'm really looking forward to from you is just seeing this next project come out, man.
2: Yeah, me too, man.
1: Hearing
2: all the songs
1: I haven't heard. And
2: I can't wait, bro. I was listening to them in the car on the way up and I was like, yo, I'm bouncing, bro. I can't wait. Like, this album, I'm so proud of it. It's helped me dramatically, bro. Like, the journey I went on with it, the songs, they mean a lot to me. Yeah, bro, just grateful to be able to be in this position. Can't wait to make some more music, bro.
1: Definitely. And I feel like the best way to kind of sign out today is just to run the latest tune, man. So
2: yeah, bro, this is the one. This is my favorite song, bro. I think I hope this song gets taken in by people and I hope they enjoy it as much as I enjoy it, bro. But yeah, this is Jump, bro.
1: Jump.
2: This is the answer to the question that is my album.
1: Okay.
2: When you find out, you'll know. But, like, this single is the answer to the question that is the album.
1: Listen, it's been an absolute, like, pleasure to just sit down and just chop it up with you and just go over the creative process to some of the favorite songs that I've heard over the past few years. Yeah, man.
2: Pleasure as always, bro. It's a delight coming to chat to you, and I can't wait to do it the next time, bro.
1: Next time you hear that, we're gonna run it back.
2: Let's keep it going, bro. We're locked in.
1: Yeah, man, for sure. Let's go, Jump.

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Bye.

Burn, burn, burn, burn, burn, burn, burn, burn, burn, burn, burn, burn, burn, burn, burn, burn, burn, burn, burn, burn, burn, burn, burn, burn, burn, burn, burn, burn, burn, burn, burn, burn, burn, burn, burn, burn, burn, burn, burn, burn, burn, burn, burn, burn, burn, burn, burn, burn, burn, burn, burn, burn, burn, burn, burn, burn, burn, burn, burn, burn, burn, burn, burn, burn, burn, burn, burn, burn, burn, burn, burn, burn, burn, burn, burn, burn, burn, burn, burn, burn, burn, burn, burn, burn, burn, burn, burn, burn, burn, burn, burn, burn, burn, burn, burn, burn, burn, burn, burn, burn, burn, burn, burn, burn, burn, burn, burn, burn, burn, burn, burn, burn, burn, burn, burn, burn, burn, burn, burn, burn, burn, burn, burn, burn, burn, burn

Yes, good morning, Bristol. What's up? Good morning, national listeners, if you're out there. Good afternoon, SoundCloud listeners in the future. Good morning, SoundCloud listeners in the future. You know what I mean. Hi, everyone. Thursday morning, Swoo FM. What's up? How we doing? Currently navigating a really strong coffee. I couldn't sleep last night. Well, I couldn't get to sleep last night. I had my daughter pushing me out of the bed, doing little one-year-old snoring. So I had a coffee this morning. You know, sometimes when you're tired and you have a coffee and it makes you feel like you're rushing? Heart palpitations. That's where I'm at, but I'm coming through the other side.

morning to everybody that tunes in from the start. Thank you for picking this show at 10 o'clock this morning, as opposed to whatever else you could be listening to. Is there anything else to listen to? Probably not.

Hey, hey, hey now. Ode to the mother frickin' G in tune. First day ever of Club Cheek annual leave. Feels good to have you on the airwaves. Feels good to know that you're on annual leave. Janet Jackson, what have you done for me lately? Yes, Janet. Out to you, B. Good morning.

Yeah, shout out. Danny, what's up? Good morning. Got yesterday's show on the catch-up. Yes, out to the sad disco bangers we played yesterday. Or exquisite sad bangers, should I say. Vibes. Yeah, Spree Moore, in tune, what's up? Soon to be playing at Pikes, I see. That's a big look.

best time of the working day is here. Shout out to you. Pikes this Sunday. Yeah, shout out Spreemore. If you're on Ibiza this Sunday, head to Pikes. Give him a fist bump and I said, what's up? Tell him I say, what's up?

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Tighten it up, cowboy. This, I've been playing this one a lot again recently. I went off it, and I don't know why, because I played it again not long ago. I was like, actually, hello. Yes, SWFM, Felix Joy up here till 12. Good morning to you.

Yeah, how are we looking? Half an hour in. It's feeling typical breakfast show this morning. Last night I had the strangest dream. If that makes sense.

Good morning, Siobhan. Yes. Yes, incoming. I have racked up messages from you lot this week, which I will be getting back to and sorting out.

This one is so freaking good. Patchouli Brothers edit of The Spirit on a Razor and Tape White label. There's four tracks on this EP and they are all so good.

right into this. Ron Bass Jam, edit of the Gap Band. We came up the blocks hot this morning. Still not gone past the 120 BPM range yet though. Keeping it sort of mid-tempo-ish.

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We are broadcasting from a beautifully, beautifully blue Bristol this morning. All the bees. You're locked into The Breakfast Show with me, Felix Joy. Monday to Friday, 10 till 12. Yeah. Low on chat, but big on music this morning. If you want to text in 078-4000-1037, text or WhatsApp. Yes, out to the turquoise terror. I'm picking up what you're throwing down. This edit is so good. When that bass line comes in, it makes my head melt a little bit. This one, also a Razor and Tape white label.

I'd like more cat chat. Mine woke me at 4 a.m. last night with a live toad. Wow. They're not allowed in our bedroom. 100% no chance. They're about in the house, but the bedroom is off limits currently. Well, forever. I don't want cat hair in my bed. Cat chat. Yeah, they're growing quick, right? Very playful. Their brother and sister. You got to get them sorted out. You got to get them sorted out. Got to get them spayed and neutered quick time, because I reckon they're definitely going to have some kittens pretty sharp. Which we definitely don't want.

Can I get a shout out to lovefrankie.com down in Totnes, please? Yeah, you can. Lovefrankie.com, out to you. Is that a website or a nickname? Because you've written it out like a nickname. Maybe it's both. Totnes, we get a few listeners down that way. Out to you. If you're down in the southwest coast somewhere.

Okay, nice. We've tightened up a bit. I was coming in a bit too hot this morning. Can't be playing it fast and loose on the radio. Texter in the car. We are on DAB. If you fancy. If you're not so fancy, then there's a little wait looking like. Unfortunately.

And shout out to OG, who put a copy on at the Love Inn. He's got it on vinyl. Do you want it right? And after the DJ played it last weekend, I was like, maybe I'll try and scoop up a copy. God damn it. Remortgage your house if you want to buy one of the Armin van Helden versions on vinyl. Because that is ridiculous. Teriyaki, what's up? Barlos Santana, what's up? You never try to change a single part of me. You're easy to love with those qualities. He's just messaged me. Yeah, man, check Discogs. You almost put it in a charity shop once. Listen, this is like a £300 record, that.

Okay, maybe not that much, but £90 VG Plus, £100, £140. I'm not spending that much on that record, even though it's a banger. Inner sleeve, plastic outer sleeve, all the business. You have a rest. That's part of the fun of owning records, right? I got so many records that I've just beaten up at parties in the clubs over the year. You buy for like a fiver and then you check back and you're like, whoa! Yeah, should have looked after it. And every day you teach me more and more. I'm never going to sell them though, so it doesn't matter. I'm

out to the OG original breakfast show listeners. So this would get requested all the time back in the day. Jim Heaters, I'm looking your way if you're in tune in New Zealand.

fire tune. Yes, this one. Correct. DJ Duke, Love Desire. Heavy, heavy, heavy.

Yeah, heading into the last 30. Going a bit more unknown ones now. Try and keep it on the same feeling, proto-ish. Run some more clubby ones.

Ah, yes. That's Millie Molenzak on the drive up to Houghton. Big weekend incoming. This one, Cyndi Lauper.

I wasn't even paying attention to the time. This is the last one. I haven't even lined it up. And I have to do some editing on the fly. There we go. Inverted commas proto house this morning. There are no guests in August. Trying to sort out the September lineup, which is taking all of my brain capacity. I haven't even replied to the messages yet. We might get some on-the-fly guests through the months. You know, if my powers are free and they hit me up on a little last-minute one. But if not, it's just going to be me going Friday mode.

feel like I should have more to say right now on the outro, but I don't. So I'll see you tomorrow. Have a great Thursday. Yeah, I'll catch you tomorrow. More of the same? Probably not the same, but more similar stuff. Maybe a bit more unts. I'll see you tomorrow. I am going to go into Bandcamp. Deep Bandcamp tonight. See what I can pull out. All right, bye.

been a really hot few days, so this show is going to be full of scorchers. First hour, we're starting with some Afro house into some house and funky classics. Then into the second hour, we're going to have Ramsey joining me in the

right now, it's the Marcus Nasty Show. As the DJ Naughty takeover on Swoo, rolling into some house and funky classics just before the UK funky era kicked in. These are some good times, man. And speaking of good times, we've got Marcus Nasty's birthday bash coming up on Sunday, the 20th of July at Brixton Stories. So you know what that means. Drinks are on the birthday boy. Oi, oi. Catch me down there going back to back with MA1 alongside some big players in the game. Mac 10, Pioneer and Spidey G, Scratch Out, Coolie G, and a whole host of others. Such a stacked up lineup, you don't want to miss this one. Also, big up everyone heading out to Bristol Carnival this weekend. One of my favourite cities to play at. Always a vibe in Bristol. So I'm just warming you in right now, because at the top of the hour, we'll have my boy Ramsey joining me. You already know the vibes when Naughty and Ramsey link up. It's the Marcus Nasty Show. DJ Naughty on the ones and twos. Keep it locked, keep it Swoo.

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1: It's a bad man party. Oh, why is it all Fugazi? 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
1: My name is Fear500, and I hope you're having an absolutely lovely day so far. I'll be hosting these next 2 hours on Swoo FM, and if you've listened to any of my other shows, you'll know I'm usually joined by a guest, and there is usually a lot of mixing involved. Today, however, I am riding solo, and I thought about doing a two-hour mix, but I frankly don't have enough new tunes, so I thought of something even better, and I am very proud to present the Sample Trail, a game I came up with that has only one rule. Each track I play must be connected to the last, either through a sample or a bit of musical history. I'll be playing funk, hip-hop, R&B, hardcore and trip-hop from multiple eras along the way, so it's going to be both a fun and informative journey. And once the trail is complete, I'll mix into the last tune and let my USB take it from there. So, without further ado, I will be starting with a very important tune called All Night Long. I read a comment once that said there is a reason every single rapper has sampled this song, so it is a great place to start if I'm actually playing a game of sample trails, because the connections are literally endless. Firstly though, you should know that this tune was sung by the Mary Jane Girls back in 1983, but very much masterminded by Rick James. I would be lying if I said you can't hear his influence, because it is very, very groovy, but I actually want to spotlight the Mary Jane Girls themselves for a moment. Their vocals have been sampled by the likes of literally everyone, like Big Daddy Kane and Smooth Operator, LL Cool J and Around the Way Girl, Redman with Tonight's the Night, and even heavily interpolated by Mary J. Blige in her own 1994 spin on the same tune. Given this, it's absolutely no surprise that the tune quickly became a cornerstone of golden era hip-hop, even though it actually didn't do that well in the charts upon its initial release. Stay tuned for a fun fact about the equally iconic bassline later, but for now, please enjoy the gem that is All Night Long by the Mary Jane Girls.

Jane Girls with All Night Long, and you're listening to Fear 500 on Swoop. So today I am playing a game of sample trails, where the only rule is each track must be connected to the last, either through a sample or a bit of musical history. So as promised, I have a very fun fact about that wonderful bass line we just heard. Given the fact that the tune was arranged by Rick James, it's fair to think that the bass line was due to him too. As I said earlier, it is a very funky Rick James type beat, as infamous as the man is. However, the origins of the groove are actually credit to one Kenny Burke, a Chicagoan singer and multi-instrumentalist. So R. Kenny released a tune called Rising to the Top in 1982, the year before All Night Long was released. It's a beautiful, uplifting tune, and the bassline similarity is absolutely undeniable. So without further ado, enjoy Kenny Burke's Rising to the Top, and don't touch that dial, because afterwards, I'll be taking us straight to the 2000s with yet another sample from this very track.

You're listening to Fear 500 on Swoop, and that's Kenny Burke's 1982 Chicago hit, Rising to the Top. So, if you've just tuned in, you may be wondering why I'm playing American 80s music, because it's a little bit off-brand. But I do have a very good reason. I'm playing a game called Sample Trails, where each song is connected to the last in some way. So, for my next connection, I've decided to focus on that timeless piano progression you just heard throughout Burke's tune. There you go. So these chords caught the ear of the iconic Trackmasters duo in 2002, and they built the LL Cool J song Paradise around this very progression. So Paradise is the song I'm going to play for you next, right? Okay, so we've got LL Cool J rapping and Amerie is singing on the hook. There's white sunny beaches in the music video. It's the early 2000s, it's pre-recession, everyone looks happy. I mean, the song is literally called Paradise. But as well as being a banger, it's also a great example of hip-hop's ability to transform a sample whilst retaining the original soul of its source. Because 2002's Paradise is just as uplifting as 1982's Rising to the Top. It's similarly lush, it's glamorous, it's funky, it's about uplifting people in love, I don't know, I wouldn't know. But ultimately, they're completely different tunes from completely different eras. So without further ado, this is Paradise by LL Cool J and Anne Marie.

So that was Paradise by LL Cool J and Amory. And you're listening to Fear 500 on the mighty Swoo FM. So first of all, I want to take a moment to shout out the phone line because I'd love it if you got involved and told me A, what you think about this new game thing I'm doing, and B, how your day has been in general. So the number is 078-4000-1037. That's 078-4000-1037. I want to hear about your day, I want to hear about your wins, your losses, and I want some opinions. This is The Sample Trail, and I am the host, and it is a game where every song I play relates to the last, either through a sample or a musical connection, and I really need to stop smoking. So, here's a musical connection and a half for you based on that last tune. You'll never guess who wrote the hook. 50 Cent. And bear in mind, this is 50 Cent pre his absolutely massive commercial blow-up with Get Rich or Die Trying the next year in 2003. So I want to talk a little bit about the mixtape culture that surrounded him at the time of his come-up, because I think it's very interesting. So, for those who don't already know, the mixtape is a key part of hip-hop, starting all the way back with block party culture in late 70s New York. All of these tapes featured exclusive break cuts and sought-after scratching styles, so therefore they were like really high demand and high currency in terms of exclusivity. When we fast forward to the 2000s, that exclusivity remains, and we have a guy called DJ Clue at the forefront of mixtape culture. From what I've read, he was just this don who managed to get his hands on so much unreleased stuff, and more to the point, he kind of changed what the DJ did in hip-hop. So obviously the DJ has always been a curator of sorts, but he took that to a new level by compiling the most exclusive, fresh off the press, unreleased sort of situations in hip-hop. So we have the mixtape being a big promotional tool, right? And also interestingly, a lot of artists, how they felt about the mixtape is kind of mixed tape. And 50 Cent, for instance, had a bit of beef with DJ Clue. I think that's me being a bit reductive, look into it more. But yeah, complex relationships with the mixtape and like who owns the song and who gets to release it. And like on one hand you get promoted, on the other hand I guess a bit of your artistic autonomy is gone. I don't know, I wasn't there. Regardless, 50 Cent was a bit tired of being popped on Clue's mixtapes, I reckon. So in 2002 he made his own called Guess Who Back. And I can't say I remember its release because I was like not born, but I do know of one song on that mixtape and I think you guys will too. That song is none other than In The Club. And as a result, of course, 50 Cent's mixtape did so well because it literally had In The Club on it. So it got commercially released the next year in 2003, right? But this is where the plot thickens and my next connection begins. 2003, In The Club's released. And this is around the same time a very special up-and-coming solo artist was making a name for herself. That artist was none other than Beyoncé, and in true 2003 hit mixtape fashion, she hopped on 50 Cent's In The Club after its own release, like so shortly after its release. And with that, Beyoncé's version of In The Club is born, and it's an actual radio gem. It doesn't have as many streams as it should, and it's also like one of the first songs I actually ever heard, so I really hope you enjoy it. It is a childhood banger, and it

You're tuned into Fear 500 on Swoop. And that was Beyoncé's absolutely fabulous take on In The Club. Today, I'm playing the sample trail, where every track I play connects to the last, either through a sample or a bit of musical history. So, firstly, a fun rumour about that track is 50 Cent was mad that it was getting better reactions in the club and radio circuit, so he had Beyoncé's version pulled from both. And that's why some people speculate that numbers-wise, it's not done that well for a Beyoncé banger. However, this is just a rumour, so make of it what you will. I'm not trying to slander anyone. And clearly 50 Cent has not sabotaged Beyoncé's career that much because she is literally Beyoncé. Anyway, let us focus on some facts instead, starting with the beat, as it's actually pretty interesting to learn about how many other rappers could have been on In The Club. So it was made by Dre initially for 8 Mile, so he offered it to D12, who said no. So in another universe, this could have been a very Eminem-adjacent tune. Then Dre offered it to a hip-hop legend who also turned it down. And let me tell you, if this guy was on the track, it would have been very, very different indeed. Better or worse, I don't know, but different. And the guy in question is none other than Rakim, and I want to talk about him next. So for those who don't know, he's a rapper from Long Island who came up in the 80s alongside his DJ Eric B. And they had a very successful debut album in 1987 called Paid in Full. And what I mean by very successful is that it did so commercially well for an early hip-hop album. I'm talking international. And he's been heavily credited with bringing more complex internal rhyme schemes to hip-hop in that initial golden era, alongside peers like Big Daddy Kane, for instance. So Rakim's kind of been known as that guy that took hip-hop from more of the like, clap your hands, everybody, even though that was also him, into the more sort of complex rhyme schemes that we see with people like Big L or Mobb Deep or even like Nas, Tupac on the West Coast, etc. He made it complex. But anyway, enough about that. And it wasn't just him. As I said, people like Big Daddy Kane were also credited with that. But he's a lyricist, and that's why I'm talking about him, because he's cool and he's a goat. Anyway, specifically though, I want to tell you about the time Rakim brushed shoulders with UK dance music, and his DJ Eric B low-key did not like it. A, because I think it's a really funny kind of humanising musical story, and B, it's a great segue into another much-loved banger. But to get there, I had to take us back to 1987, when, as I said, their album Paid in Full was doing so well, and it was spawning a lot of remixes off the back of its popularity. The album did so well that the hype even reached the UK, when one British duo's remix of the titular track ended up charting at number 15. And remember, this is the UK in 1987, so you already know that this remix has Summer of Love, wishy-washy stuff all over it. So, yeah, stay locked for some fun facts about the tune after and a bit more history. But for now, I would like you to enjoy Cold Cut's 7 Minutes of Heaven, 7 Minutes in Heaven. No, I've butchered that. It's a 7 Minutes of Madness mix by Cold Cut, and it's a remix of Rakim and Eric B's Paid in Full. And if that's not a mouthful, I don't know what is. I did my best. Enjoy the tune.

So that was Paid in Full, the 7 minutes of Madness remix by Cold Cup, and you're listening to Fear 500 on Swoo FM. And if you've just tuned in, I am now five tracks deep into my game called The Sample Trail. The game has only one rule, because God knows I cannot follow rules ever, and that is each song must be linked to the last, either for a sample or another musical connection. So nice and simple, but I've still managed to make it fairly convoluted with these connections. If you've stuck with me so far, thank you. Anyway, earlier I mentioned that Rakim and Eric B, the original hip-hop artists of the tune you're hearing now, had some rather mixed opinions on Cold Cut's remix, and I want to tell you all about them. See, for me, my musical special interests have always been US hip-hop history and UK dance music in equal measures, so it is really fun to combine them both together today in one case study. And of course, I'm going to use this song to do that. So if you don't already know, by the way, Cold Cut are epic. They are a British duo who played a really big part in early UK dance music. And one thing I will say to sum it up is these guys loved a sample. I haven't counted them personally, because who has time for that, but according to who sampled, there's like 25 or so iconic samples used throughout this track here. It went down super well in the UK, as I said, to the point where Rakim and Eric B were actually invited on Top of the Pops to perform it. And this is where it gets funny for me, right? Eric B quote-unquote called the track girly disco music, whilst Rakim enjoyed it. Now, for me, it's just funny to see these two transatlantic cultures interact in quite like an early stage. It's funny because we know where hip-hop ended and we know where dance music ended, and they crossed paths back in the late 80s and they didn't really get along. Anyway, so I read a quote in The Guardian about this tune that sums it up very well, and the quote is that the remix makes Paid in Full something else entirely without ever losing sight of the track at its heart. This isn't one of those remixes that exists in a parallel universe to the original, but an exploration of the possibilities a 3.5 minute track can provide to those with the wit and imagination to seize the opportunity. So there's such an obvious parallel here between UK dance music and US hip-hop's ability to transform through sampling, and I would personally argue that sampling is a shared backbone between both of these transatlantic cultures. And I do not want to turn this into a lecture, but it would be wrong not to mention the fact that sampling is an Afro-diasporic tradition, and it's no coincidence that US hip-hop and our UK dance music are both built on samples. It's always acted as a form of oral archiving and cultural interreferencing within Afro-diasporic communities. And for anyone who wants to read into it more, there's an academic term for this, and it is called signifying. Anyway, back to the sample trail. And when it comes to that remix, God, do I have some options. So I've decided to go full circle with my final connection, drawing upon one of the first names I mentioned today, Rick James. As terrible as he is, the break from his track, Bang on a Drum, is used prominently in the later part of this 7 minutes of Madness mix. In fact, you might hear it fairly shortly. I don't think it's that one, but anyway, you get me. The same drum break was sampled just 5 years later in a tune that would fit in very well with one of my more normal shows. And that track is Changing Tracks by SL2. I'm going to tell you some fun facts shortly, but for now, just enjoy this tune.

Guys, something I want you to bear in mind as you listen to this tune is that it only came out 5 years after that Paid in Full remix. Hardcore like this didn't even exist back in 1987. I mean, there's always been so much talk in dance music about what came first. Was it hardcore? Was it jungle? Was it drum and bass? I was not there. I don't know. I don't actually really care. But one thing I think is really clear from everything I've read and everything I've heard is that there was just a lot of musical development happening in the UK in a very bloody short period of time. I mean, if we look at the tunes circulating in the UK in, say, 1986, we have one of my favourites, the first UK dance music number one, Jack Jack Jack Your Body, or even the 1987 tune we just heard, or even if we pick Expansion's Move Your Body from 1989, and then we compare that to the genres that had developed in the UK by, say, 1997, where we have Tech Step and the beginnings of UKG. We've already had Happy Hardcore and we've had Ragga Jungle in 94, and the Intelligent Wave had already begun. I mean, the progression is astounding in that decade, and so much happened quickly. And I think what I'm trying to say is, this is all just such a testament to how innovative UK dance music has always been. And of course, the power of the humble sample in providing that innovation. So yeah, that's why I'm playing this track here, and I started with Rick James. I just think samples are the best. Samples are the goat, if you will. Anyway, as I said, this is SL2's Changing Tracks. I've already told you that, but have it again. This is the B-side for Onoraga Tip Trip, but I actually kind of prefer this one.

So if you hadn't guessed by now, I have concluded my game of sample trials. It was a neat 30 minutes with 6 banging tunes. If you missed my game, you of course can listen back on the Rinse FM website. And also I will post a link on my Instagram, so

track was connected to the last, and now I am just having a mix, and let me tell you, the tracks will not be connected to anything. They're just all going to be bangers slash a little bit of a USB deep dive, because I kind

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I'm kind of predicting where my brain will go. That's where I reckon it will go. Of course, if anyone has anything to share with me, let me know. I'm going to read out the phone line shortly. I'd love to hear what the world is doing. Take me out of my own brain, please.

matches were not working in my favour there. But I do have a phone line for you, as promised. 078-4000-1037. Let me know what you've been up to. Let me know if you enjoyed the sample trail. Did you learn anything about samples? About yourself, maybe? I've learned that presenting is fun. Presenting is scary. That was such a first for me. Doing like a solo talking show. But you know what? Trying new things is what makes us stronger, isn't it? So yeah. That's my win of the day. I did it. I did my first kind of presenting solo show on Swoo. Thanks for having me, Swoo, as always, and letting me just prattle to the airwaves. I'm going to just let the music play now because I think that is enough monologuing for the day. This is Early Mornings by... Broken Toys? Anyway, it's a banger either way.

So everyone, this track is called Dream 17 by Annette, but it's not actually Annette. I thought it was a girl producer at first, and I was like, wow, because this is like a 1987 tune or something, 1989 maybe. What I do know is it's actually a guy called Gerald's second single after Voodoo Ray, and I think it also did pretty well, maybe not as good as Voodoo Ray, but I think it's a banger, and it's not actually by a woman.

And you've got that until 6 p.m, so aren't you lucky? I made an executive decision. I've not played bassline on my show for a while, so I think that's where I'm going to take this mix towards. I can imagine in the next 5 to 10 minutes it's just going to get very square, wavy and intense. So yeah, stay locked for that. It won't be all bassline, I'll probably take it somewhere else. I'll keep you posted. Live brainstorming. But yeah, I just feel like some bassline will do me this Thursday.

8 minutes and then I'm done. I hope everyone has a lovely month, to be honest, because I'll be seeing you around this time next month. And I want life updates, please. Have a good one, guys. Bye.

Yes, yes. This is Axo12. This month I'll be introducing you to my new label, Pivot.

my new label showcasing 100% Axel Productions. I'll be playing a few forthcoming bits from myself, a few dubs, a few whips. Alongside tunes from producers I'm rating at the moment that are sort of adjacent to the label. This one underneath new Linda Lowe. Gonna get into one from Pivot next. Let us know if you're locked in. Out to Dan Darrett in early, out to Moolcop. We're taking you through for the next hour.

This one underneath, entitled Trip. This one is out now on my Bandcamp, which is axelsound.bandcamp.com. 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Out to everyone supporting already.

Yes, mate. This one by myself, this one Snooker Effect. One before was new Henry Greenleaf.

by myself, Axel. This one is entitled Last Orders and is forthcoming on Pivot. Got a couple busy weeks lined up. If you're in Bristol, tomorrow night, Friday, got Dime Shift at Love Inn. We're going back to back truant. Very excited for that one. Also got Mod Sends over from Malmo for his UK debut. Got Shani as well playing an extended opening set. So yeah, if you're local, get down to that.

We're also going international. Next week, Outlook Festival. Dime Shift Takeover at the Cove. That's me, Henry Greenleaf, Niobe and Midrib. I'm also playing on the Tectonic and Spec Boat Party on the Monday. Back-to-back legend, Jay Sparrow. Let me know if you're going to be at Outlook.

one underneath. Metropolis. You can pre-order this now via my Bandcamp. This one out alongside Trip on the 5th of August.

out to Marcus, locked in. Tucking into a pizza, yeah? It's going to be the last one for myself, Axel. Hope you've enjoyed the show. And yeah, first Pivot release. Out 5th of August. Pre-orders available now. If you're going out, look, give me a shout. We'll be back on SWIFM next month.

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want to send this one out to the very special guest we got in the studio with us. I want to send this one out to my daughter. Hold tight, the Duchess in the building. 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

sadly passed away a few weeks ago. I had intended on playing a whole load of his tunes, but I'm just going through my USB now. For some reason, most of them don't seem to be working. So I'm going to try and get the ones that are working and get a few of them in the mix. But anyway, yeah, sending the show, dedicating it to

Base Cadet Crew, Hold Tight DRS, Dan Blindside, Hold Tight all the North Quarter Crew. 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

Absolutely love this one. Absolutely stepping out. And I don't know what label it's on this. But I think the artist is Dunk. And the track title is Down Babylon. But I don't know what label it's on. So shout out to whoever sent me this. Bad tune. Carbon Music, Swift FM, keep it locked.

I said before, this one, Serpent Minor Form, Smaller Than a Bullet, forthcoming Carbon Music. Hold tight, Sam. Hold tight, Justin.

Probably just gonna play one more after this one. We've got about 5 minutes left, and then we're gonna go into the mix from HLZ. It's been Carbon Music, myself Jube in the hot seat for the last hour. And yeah, thanks for tuning in. Keep it locked. Carbon Music, Swoo.

0: As I said at the beginning of the show, I was going to dedicate this to my brother Lensman. Sending this out to Lensman and Fox and all the North Quarter family.
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0: Are you going to control the song tonight and say?
1: Me?
0: Yes, man, you, we are the way. Are you going to control, control, control, control, control, control, control, control?

Good evening, Swoo. Been a hot minute, but I'm back. You listen to the sounds of Hijinx, take you through the next hour. As it's the last show of the year, I thought I'd do a 100% production mix. So it might not be as cohesive as I want, but yeah, it's more just showing you guys what I've been doing.

of 100% Productions. Big ups if you joined. And yeah, I'll see you next year. Next up, you've got 007, and he's got a massive gang of heads. So yeah, stay tuned. I reckon it's going to be a mad one.

What?

Hello, hello. You're locked to myself, 0079. I'll be taking you through until 11 o'clock with some 140 bits and bobs. So yeah, stick around if you're into that sort of stuff. Keep it locked, keep it swoop.

Spiat. We are rolling some of the same for the last 10 minutes or so. Big ups to everyone who locked in. And I'll be back at the same time next month. First Thursday of the month. See you then.

Hello, you're listening to L Major on Swoo FM. I recently went to Beat Herder for the first time and played the Stumble Funk stage on the Saturday night, and it was such a fun set that for this month's Swoo show, I decided to basically recreate my set from that night. So plenty of dubs, classics, forward-thinking jungle drum and bass. Starting off with this one, Mystic State and Sydney B Burden, and this is the Settle Down remix. Really hope you enjoy the mix. Keep it locked.

listening to L Major on Swoo FM. Rolling through with this one from myself. This track's called South London and is dedicated to all the South London heads out there. Big up to everyone who's locked in.

You're listening to L Major on Swoo FM. Just coming up to the halfway point of the show now. Gotta give this tune a shout out. This was sent to me by UFO as part of his Dead Dad Club alias. This one's called Set It Off. Anyone who's seen me play recently will have heard me rinsing this one out. Wicked, wicked track. Remember, you can catch me here, same place, same time, each month. First Thursday of the month, 11 till midnight on Swoo FM.

You're listening to El Major on Swoo FM. Coming up for the last 15 minutes of the show now. A couple of announcements to make. This Friday, I have a brand new EP dropping on Overshadow. So check that out when it lands. It's going to be on Bandcamp Friday and features collaborations with Amy Kisnorbo, Gilson. Huge shout to Gilson, huge shout to Amy Kisnorbo. Really can't wait for you guys to hear the tracks. And the next time you can catch me playing will be on Saturday, 22nd of August. I'm going to be playing for Run the Rhythm Records. It's going to be myself, DJ Rap, Two Bad Mice, along with Scuff Records, and a whole host of other excellent selectors. Hopefully see you there. Gonna let the mix roll out.

Hey guys, it's been a while, it feels. I'm gonna be doing quite a slow mix today, just sort of gradually building up. This is Aisha, and it's his track called Pre-Dawn. I hope you enjoy.

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I hope you're enjoying. This is called Progressivia. It's by TSVI, who I play quite a lot.

0: It is in the jungle. You hear that? It is in the jungle. It is in the jungle.
1: Born on road in the jungle.
0: You hear that?
1: Yo, it's Aries. You're locked on to Swoo.
0: The jungle. Yo, you hear that?
1: Little Boomtown warm-up session.
0: In the jungle.
1: Gonna roll out some jungle flavours tonight.
0: It is in the jungle.
1: Maybe a bit of drum and bass. You know the one.
0: Yo, you hear that?
1: But yeah, Aries in session for Born on Road.
0: The jungle. Yo, you hear that? It is in the jungle. It is in the jungle.